0: Because we continue to work in an uncertain international environment. We continue to work in a situation where we need to be agile.
1: Russian officials are warning European countries to brace for more drone incursions. Sean Bindley reports.
2: Two people were injured when a Russian drone struck an apartment block in Romania. Romanian President Nicusa Dan says he's decided to close down a Russian consulate in his country.
3: The Consul General of the Russian Federation in Constanta has been declared persona non grata, and the Consulate General of the Russian Federation in Constanta will close.
2: Thanks to Al Jazeera for that translation. Sean Bindley, Air News.
1: Western Australia is bracing for what authorities are calling a once-in-five-year severe weather event. LA Skateley has the story.
4: The Bureau of Meteorology is warning of destructive wind gusts of up to 125 kilometres an hour, torrential rain and the risk of isolated tornadoes. The storm is set to hit the Midwest through to the Great Southern, including Perth. The dangerous conditions are putting a major damper on the WA Day long weekend, with several community events across the metropolitan area already cancelled. With 8-metre waves forecast offshore, all passenger ferries to and from Rottnest Island have been cancelled.
1: Also in news, police in Tasmania say remains believed to be human have been found in the state's north. And swimmers in New South Wales are being urged to take care around the water due to an increased risk of sharks. This is Air News. West Tigers have won a thriller against Canterbury in round 13 of the NRL. Andrew Lucas has the details.
5: The Tigers have picked up a courageous win over the Bulldogs, 22-16 in front of over 17,000 fans at CommBank Stadium. It was a finals-like atmosphere as the Tigers raced out to an early 16-0 lead. After being relentlessly booed, Lachlan Galvin crossed with 12 minutes to go against his former team to set up a grandstand finish. But the home side held on for dear life to snap a three-game losing streak. Andrew Lucas at CommBank Stadium.
1: The Storm too good for the Roosters, 18-4. The Knights beat the Eels, 28-22. To AFL and ladder, leading Fremantle has downed Brisbane, 103-78. Dockers coach Justin Longmuir says that's now 11 wins in a row.
6: I'm really proud of the group. You know, what we've done the last couple of weeks with a couple of our key midfielders missing, it's asking others, especially through the middle of the ground, to step up and take on some more responsibility or some more game time, and I'm really proud of how those players are contributing to the team performance.
1: The Swans demolished the Tigers 170-56. The Bulldogs have hung on to beat the Magpies 97-93. And the Super Rugby, Moana Pacifica beat the Brumbies by 2 points, 21-19. Wins also for Western Force and the Chiefs. And wins to the Lightning and Mavericks in the Super Netball. Australian Independent Radio News.
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9: Your local weather in the Yass Valley for Sunday, May 31. A shower or two today, a little windy, with up to 1 millimetre of falls, heading for a top of just 11 degrees. Down to 3 in the morning, then showers increasing tomorrow with up to 3 millimetres of falls, reaching 12 degrees. Tuesday, showers also 12, and Wednesday, showers 12 again. Today, heading for 13 degrees in Canberra, 12 in Goulburn, and just 11 as the top temperature here in Yass. And that's your local weather update on Yass FM 100.3. 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
3: Hello, I'm Sarah Womby. Australia's Defence Minister has used a key security address to warn countries against attacks on undersea cables. Sean Bendley reports.
4: Richard Marles telling the Shangri-La Dialogue in Singapore there has been an unprecedented number of attacks on the critical infrastructure over the past 18 months. He warned the seabed was being turned into a battlefield and called on Beijing to come clean on their activities on the seafloor.
5: Striking that several cables have been severed across the Baltic and the Taiwan Strait since November of 2024. Now, maybe all of these were accidents, but even if they were, it highlights the vulnerability of this crucial part of the globe's infrastructure.
3: Meanwhile, Australia, the United States and Britain have revealed the three countries will develop underwater drones as part of their trilateral AUKUS defence pact. The new project was announced on the sidelines of the Shangri-La Dialogue in Singapore. The head of the World Health Organization, Tedros Adhanom Ghebreyesus, is travelling to the epicentre of the Ebola outbreak in the northeast of the Democratic Republic of Congo. With more, the BBC's Barbara Pledasha.
6: Dr. Tedros met international partners in Kinshasa when he arrived, discussing how to build up and coordinate the response to the Ebola outbreak with the Congolese government. Now he is visiting the epicenter to see the situation for himself. He has warned that there are many challenges because it's a rare virus with no vaccine and because the remote area is plagued by conflict and mass displacement, which helps spread the disease. The WHO says testing capacity has improved. Tons of medical aid is also arriving, and there's some progress on building treatment centres, but there's much more to do before the virus is contained.
3: Back home, and tensions between protest groups and police at Brisbane's Victoria Park are expected to escalate. The site has been selected for the big stadium build for the 2032 Olympic and Paralympic Games. Indigenous groups argue the land shouldn't be redeveloped as it has significant cultural value. Another rally is expected to be held today after several arrests were made on Friday. Swimmers across New South Wales are being told to stay vigilant in the water due to an increased risk of sharks. Surf Life Saving New South Wales Chief Executive Steve Pearce says murky water runoff from heavy rain is attracting marine life, including bull sharks close to the coast.
7: We have our lifeguards on duty. The red and yellow flags will be flying. Just try and stay clear of the rock shells, the rock platforms, because we've seen so many tragic incidents this year with people either sightseeing or rock fishing being swept off.

0: rocks.
1: And with winter on the way, Asthma Australia is calling for more to be done about wood fire heaters. Sean Bindley again with that story.
2: The body, which represents nearly 2.8 million Australians living with the illness, says wood fires are a significant and preventable trigger for asthma sufferers. The group's CEO, Kate Miranda, says wood fire smoke can have a detrimental effect on people's health.
3: The pollution in the smoke, those PM2.5 particles, when they're breathed deeply into the lungs, they can trigger the wheezing, the tightnessing of the chest, and bring on asthma attacks and other respiratory conditions.
1: This is AIR News. The Bulldogs have dug deep to notch a hard-fought four-point victory over Collingwood 97-93 in the AFL. Bulldogs coach Luke Beveridge says the Pies nearly walked away with the win.
4: For our boys to just hold sway, it just continues to build spirit. You don't get the ones you miss out on back, but it's one that didn't get away, which is really important in our season.
1: Wins also to the Dockers and Swans. The Knights are celebrating four in a row, taking down the Eels 28-22 in the NRL. The Tigers and Storm also celebrated wins. And tennis, the day seven action continues at the French Open. And for his update, here's AIR Sports' Paul Walsh.
5: Australia's participation in the singles draw at Roland Garros has come to an end with the defeat of Daria Kasatkina at the hands of the world number one, Arina Sabalenka. The top seed was ruthless from the start, forcing Kasatkina into errors. However, to her credit, the 29-year-old fought back in the second with a final scoreline 6-love, 7-5. While Sabalenka advanced to the round of 16, seeds 4 and 6, Coco Gauff and Amanda Anisimova, were both defeated. However, 16th seed and four times Grand Slam champion Naomi Osaka took the points over 17th seed Iva Jovic from the USA. For the men, there were strong wins to the Italian pair, Flavio Caboli and Matteo Berrettini. This is Paul Walsh for AIR Sport.
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8: Your local weather in the Yass Valley for Sunday, May 31. A shower or two today, a little windy, with up to 1 millimetre of falls, heading for a top of just 11 degrees. Down to 3 in the morning, then showers increasing tomorrow with up to 3 millimetres of falls, reaching 12 degrees. Tuesday, showers also 12, and Wednesday, showers 12 again. Today, heading for 13 degrees in Canberra, 12 in Goulburn, and just 11 as the top temperature here in Yass. And that's your local weather update on Yass FM 100.3. Try and stay warm.
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0: I'm Alan from Alan's Farm Fresh. 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
2: Hello, I'm Sarah Warmby. The federal government says Australia currently has 48 days of petrol, 36 of diesel and 30 of jet fuel in reserves, higher than when the conflict in the Middle East began. Energy Minister Chris Bowen says Australia is in a secure position over the coming months.
3: We have now fuel secured into August, well through June and July. There's a 4 weeks' worth of supplies that I announce every week, but there are also some contracts locked in. Beyond that, I never make a commitment over and above what we know. We're now getting into the end of May and the beginning of June, so that's encouraging.
2: Opposition leader Angus Taylor has called for unity at the Federal Liberal Council meeting in Melbourne. It's the first meeting of its kind since the Liberals' horror election loss last year. Mr. Taylor also congratulated former Prime Minister Tony Abbott on his election as the Federal President of the Australian Liberal Party. Authorities are urging people along Western Australia's south coast to stay up to date with weather warnings as an intense weather system impacts the lower half of the state. The Bureau of Meteorology's Joey Rawson has told the ABC the storm is expected to be one of the most intense systems to impact the southwest of WA in the past few years.
4: We're looking at the winds 90 to 100 kilometres per hour continual for a period, but we're not ruling out some higher gusts in that as well. So some, you know, above 100 kilometre gusts when the showers come down, so, and potential thunderstorms. So, and it's going to be quite prolonged as well.
2: A volunteer searcher has found what are believed to be human remains in a remote area of northern Tasmania as part of ongoing efforts to find missing man Peter Willoughby. The 76-year-old disappeared after heading into bushland at Hollybank Reserve, northeast of Launceston, in early October last year. Police say Mr. Willoughby's family has been told of the discovery. Police are investigating after a brawl broke out at a junior sporting match in Sydney Southwest. Jacob Pitalow reports.
5: Up to 40 people are believed to have been involved in a brawl at a junior sporting match. Emergency services were called to the under-17 soccer competition in Revesby on Saturday afternoon, with police telling the Telegraph a fight broke out when a number of spectators entered the field of play. Paramedics treated a 47-year-old man at the scene who was taken to Bankstown Hospital with minor injuries. So far, no one has been charged. Jacob Pitalow, Sydney.
2: Four survivors have made their way out of a flooded cave in Laos a day after another was rescued. The five men had been trapped for more than a week after becoming stuck while looking for gold. South Australian cave diver Josh Richards went to join the rescue effort. He says everyone is beginning to reflect on the ordeal.
6: They're pretty happy. I think everyone's very relieved. That's the overwhelming sense here is relief. The peak of excitement has passed now that we know that the four of them are out and that they're healthy. I think everyone's starting to finally take a very well-earned and deep breath.
2: And briefly, Australia, the US and UK say they will develop underwater drone technology to protect undersea cables as part of the AUKUS pact. This is Air News. Sydney is celebrating a crushing 1%.

0: 114-point win over Richmond in the AFL, helped by Charlie Curnow's club-best 8 goals and Isaac Heaney's 32 disposals and 5 goals. The final score 25-21-70 to 8-8-56. Swans coach Dean Cox full of praise for the players.
1: I thought it was a really consistent performance. I think it was from all our players across the board for majority of the game. We got scored against on entry a little bit too easy at the start of the game. But, you know, to be able to rectify that and to be hard to play against was really satisfying.
0: The Bulldogs and Dockers also had wins. To rugby league, and it hasn't been a great year for Melbourne, but they're only 6 points outside the top eight after they registered their third win from four matches with a gritty 18-4 victory over Sydney. Storm coach Craig Bellamy says it would have been nice to score a few more points.
2: The Roosters defended really well and we just stuck with what we had planned to do. And then, you know, like, again, we didn't score a whole heap of points either, but we scored enough points to win the game, and that's what's important in the end.
0: In the other games, the Tigers and Knights both posted wins. And in the tennis, Daria Kasatkina has been knocked out of the French Open, the Aussie going down to the world number one, Arina Sabalenka, in the third round. Australian Independent Radio News.
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5: Your local weather in the Yass Valley for Sunday, May 31. A shower or two today, a little windy, with up to 1 millimetre of falls, heading for a top of just 11 degrees. Down to 3 in the morning, then showers increasing tomorrow with up to 3 millimetres of falls, reaching 12 degrees. Tuesday, showers also 12, and Wednesday, showers 12 again. Today, heading for 13 degrees in Canberra, 12 in Goulburn, and just 11 as the top temperature here in Yass. And that's your local weather update on Yass FM 100.3. Try and stay warm.
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2: Hello, I'm Sarah Warmby. The United States, Australia and the UK have unveiled a new project under the second pillar of the AUKUS agreement. The new initiative will see unmanned underwater drones developed to protect undersea cables and to boost defence capabilities. The announcement was made on the sidelines of the Shangri-La Dialogue in Singapore, the Asia-Pacific region's premier defence forum. Defence Minister Richard Marles says it is a significant development in the AUKUS journey.
3: All of this is the single biggest industrial project in Australia's history. All of this represents the biggest leap in Australia's military capability in more than a century, really since the establishment of the Navy.
2: Ukraine is reportedly using a new AI drone as it steps up attacks on Russian logistics in the occupied south of the country. Here's the BBC's Paul Brown.
4: Footage released by pro-Ukrainian social media channels shows multiple strikes on vehicles between the cities of Mariupol and Melitopol. The aftermath of these attacks has also been captured on video by motorists as they pass scattered wreckage on the roadside. Analysts say the operation is making use of Ukraine's Hornet drone, an AI-enabled unmanned aerial vehicle, or UAV, which has been trained using thousands of hours of video to identify Russian military targets. Experts told us that the Hornet has a 150-kilometre range and packs more than enough explosive to take out non-armoured vehicles.
2: To Victoria, and Labor and the Coalition may have to pay back millions of dollars in donations received from legacy investment funds after a major High Court ruling. The Age is reporting the government's been given new advice that it would be unlawful for any of the parties to use that money to campaign in this year's state election. Labor, Liberals and the Nationals have relied on legacy investment funds for decades in order to help finance their campaigns. Another rally will be held at Brisbane's Victoria Park, protesting plans to build a stadium at the site for the 2032 Olympics. Indigenous groups have been camping out in the park, arguing the land shouldn't be redeveloped as it has significant cultural value. One group says it plans to pull down the fencing, which has gone up ahead of construction starting tomorrow. Around 5,000 homes along Perth's coast are without power following a once-in-5-year storm. People are urged to keep up to date with warnings through the Weather Bureau's website and also through Emergency WA. Meantime, the Bureau is warning South Australians to brace for strong winds, with that powerful system set to move across the state from tomorrow. Michael Conway from the Bureau says Adelaide is in the firing line.
5: It's bringing severe weather WA tonight and then very quickly moves over in one day to be near us tomorrow. So the winds will be ramping up on Monday morning to northerlies around 45 kilometres an hour. That sort of range may be stronger and there may be warnings put out.
2: Also in news, some children's disability workers could lose their jobs as a result of changes to the NDIS. And train services across regional Queensland will be reduced from tomorrow due to an ongoing industrial dispute. This is Air News. West Tigers have won a thriller against Canterbury in round 13 of the NRL. Andrew Lucas has the details.
6: The Tigers have picked up a courageous win over the Bulldogs, 22-16 in front of over 17,000 fans at Combank Stadium. It was a finals-like atmosphere as the Tigers raced out to an early 16-0 lead. After being relentlessly booed, Lachlan Galvin crossed with 12 minutes to go against his former team to set up a grandstand finish. But the home side held on for dear life to snap a 3-game losing streak. Andrew Lucas at Combank Stadium.
2: The Storm too good for the Roosters, 18-4. The Knights beat the Eels, 28-22. To AFL and ladder, leading Fremantle has downed Brisbane, 103-78. Dockers coach Justin

0: Ong Muir says that's now 11 wins in a row.
1: I'm really proud of the group. You know, what we've done the last couple of weeks with a couple of our key midfielders missing, it's asking others, especially through the middle of the ground, to step up and take on some more responsibility or some more game time. And I'm really proud of how those players are contributing to the team performance.
0: The Swans demolished the Tigers 170-56. The Bulldogs have hung on to beat the Magpies 97-93. And the Super Rugby Moana Pacifica beat the Brumbies by 2 points, 21-19. Wins also for Western Force and the Chiefs, and wins to the Lightning and Mavericks in the Super Netball. Australian Independent Radio News.
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4: Your local weather in the Yass Valley for Sunday, May 31. A shower or two today, a little windy, with up to 1 millimetre of falls, heading for a top of just 11 degrees. Down to 3 in the morning, then showers increasing tomorrow with up to 3 millimetres of falls, reaching 12 degrees. Tuesday, showers also 12, and Wednesday, showers 12 again. Today, heading for 13 degrees in Canberra, 12 in Goulburn, and just 11 as the top temperature here in Yass. And that's your local weather update on Yass FM 100.3. Try and stay warm.
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the Bookham Red Cross and Hospital Auxiliary meet at the Bookham Memorial Hall on the second Wednesday each month. 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

0: News.
1: I'm Mark Dransfield. Australia, the United States and Britain have unveiled a new project under the AUKUS agreement. More from Federal Politics reporter Nelson Scott.
2: Under the AUKUS pact, the three nations agreed to collaborate on advanced military systems to help maintain a strategic edge. The first signature project announced under this initiative will see the development of new sensors for underwater drones and other cutting-edge technologies. These systems will be used to protect subsea infrastructure, conduct surveillance operations, and strike enemy targets. Defence Minister Richard Marles claims the technology will be in military hands from next year.
3: It's a momentous occasion in what is the AUKUS journey.
2: US counterpart Pete Hegseth says the project demonstrates his country's commitment to the alliance.
4: President Trump directed that we move full steam ahead.
2: The total cost of the new drones to Australia is currently unknown. Nelson Scott, Canberra.
1: Meantime, the federal government says it's confident the opposition will help pass its sweeping reforms to the NDIS. Labor intends to remove up to 300,000 people from the scheme to help rein in its ballooning cost. The coalition has threatened to block the legislation unless the government backtracks on its changes to capital gains tax and negative gearing. But NDIS Minister Jenny McAllister has told Sky News negotiations are happening in good faith.
5: The coalition talk a lot about the need to restrain costs. If they're serious about that, we hope that they'll engage with us and get this bill through. I will say, to be fair to them, that they are engaging closely, constructively.
1: An Australian cave diver who helped rescue a group of men trapped in a louse cave says he's extremely relieved. The five villagers who became stuck in narrow passageways for more than a week have now been evacuated. One of them was rescued while the other four managed to make their own way out a day later. Cave diver Josh Richards says it's an amazing outcome.
6: Really remarkable result, and honestly just relief for all of us. None of us wanted to be diving. None of us wanted to be doing this. Yeah. So to have these guys suddenly pop out on their own and not risk anyone else is just a really remarkable result.
1: Two other men may still be stuck in the caves. Thousands of women with breast cancer could soon be able to avoid chemotherapy without risking their chances of survival. Sarah Warmby reports.
7: A new gene test which checks samples after surgery can determine how aggressive the genes driving a cancer's growth are. A study found patients with a low risk could safely skip chemo without greatly increasing their risk of recurrence. The results suggest millions of women could safely avoid chemotherapy, sparing them its toxic side effects. The study involved more than 4,000 patients aged over 40, including women from Australia and New Zealand. Sarah Warmby, Air News.
1: And a Marilyn Monroe lookalike event is aiming to break a Guinness World Record, first set in Adelaide in 2020. The gathering at Palm Springs in California is hoping to attract more than 500 Marilyns in honour of what would have been the Hollywood icon's 100th birthday. The previous world record of 254 was set in Brighton 6 years ago by the Marilyn Jetty Swim Team. This is Air News. Cats fans are furious after the AFL admitted an umpiring error was made, which cost them the game against Carlton on Friday night. Sarah Patterson reports.
8: Cats coach Chris Scott branded it a howler. And now the AFL too concedes that Geelong's Ollie Dempsey should have been awarded a goal in the first minute of the MCG clash. Replays clearly show Dempsey shinned the ball through the goal line, but the goal umpire was accidentally knocked over by Carlton's Blake Akers and got up to signal a rushed behind. The AFL says the decision was wrong and should have been reviewed, with the Cats ultimately going on to lose the game by just 4 points. But now the side is regrouping ahead of this week's away game against Adelaide. Sarah Patterson, S Sport.
1: NRL and Roosters coach Trent Robinson has slammed his side as lacking respect after an 18-4 loss to the Storm. The Broncos-Dragon match is getting underway in Brisbane. In the French Open, Australia's Daria Kasatkina has been knocked out by world number one Aryna Sabalenka. She put up a tough fight in the second but said she struggled to acclimatise to the weather.
9: I think why players are struggling is because we're all coming from the tournaments where the weather was like 15 degrees, not more than 20, and then when you go from plus 20 to 32, the jump is too big. So your body is not adapted as this. That was one of the main problems.
1: Australian Independent Radio News.
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2: Your local weather in the Yass Valley for Sunday, May 31. A shower or two today, a little windy, with up to 1 millimetre of falls, heading for a top of just 11 degrees. Down to 3 in the morning, then showers increasing tomorrow with up to 3 millimetres of falls, reaching 12 degrees. Tuesday, showers also 12, and Wednesday, showers 12 again. Today, heading for 13 degrees in Canberra, 12 in Goulburn, and just 11 as the top temperature here in Yass. And that's your local weather update on Yass FM 100.3. 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
8: 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You're listening to the Yass Valley Muses program. Richard and Barbie, we're here for another 2 hours with lots of music to warm you up on this very chilly day. We hope we'll keep you dancing around your living room or sitting hunkering over the fire with a nice cup of tea and a scone. Later in the program, we've got the lovely Peter Davidson, president of the Yass Valley Men's Club, coming in as our guest, special guest today. But for now, let's keep staying alive.

Yeah, there you should be dancing. You certainly should be. Keep yourself warm today. From the Bee Gees' Greatest Hits, Disc 1, recorded way back in 2001, still feels fresh in my mind. And before that, Stayin' Alive. We're going to keep you dancing for a little bit longer.

0: You're tuned to Yes FM. Those tracks we heard were Paul Simon, Diamonds on the Sole of Her Shoes, and In These Shoes from Kirsty MacColl. It's 27 past two.
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The beautiful voice of Neil Murray, Whispering Casuarina and Bring Thunder and Rain from the Bring Thunder and Rain album. Always such a lovely, gentle voice and lots of good storytelling from Neil Murray. It's 20 to 3 on Yes FM 100.3, your voice in the beautiful Tuggeranong Valley. You're listening to the Yass Valley Muses program, and very soon we have our guest from the Yass Valley Men's Club coming on air with us.

From a 2015 album called Pageant Material, that was Casey Musgraves with Good Old Boys Club and Biscuits. It is 14 minutes to three.

0: Bring it on home to Memphis. Emmylou Harris and Rodney Crowell from their Traveling Kind album of 2015. And before that, the song of the same name, The Traveling Kind. 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

0: That was Shane Howard from an album called Deeper South. The track was Poor Poor Country. It's 1 minute to three. Barbie, you've got a special guest coming in very soon.
1: We do. Not long after the news, in the second half of our program, we've got Peter Davidson, president of Yass Valley Men's Shed, coming in to talk to us about the shed, its history and what goes on there. And of course, people might know that the men's shed movement was in fact founded in Australia. I think it's 1988, just pulling it off the top of my head. And so going strong, and apparently there are now 3,000 men's sheds around the world, so I read, in 12 different countries. But it was in regional Australia, regional New South Wales, or no, regional Victoria, I think, that the first men's shed cropped up. And it was a community-led mental health initiative for the welfare of older, generally, or retired men, just to make sure that they didn't get lonely and stay home by themselves and had good company, good conversation and great things to do. So we look forward to hearing from Peter in the very near future, in just after the news and the little promos that happen and a couple of tracks, and then Peter will be with us.
0: And now it is time for the news.
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3: I'm Mark Dransfield. Travel industry leaders want the federal government to lower its travel warning for major Middle Eastern transit hubs. Dusty Fitzpatrick reports.
4: A level 4 do not travel alert is in place for transit hubs, including Dubai, following the outbreak of the Iran war. The Travel Industry Association believes that
1: after the news and the little promos that happen and a couple of tracks, and then Peter will be with us.
0: And now it is time for the news.
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3: I'm Mark Dransfield. Travel industry leaders want the federal government to lower its travel warning for major Middle Eastern transit hubs. Dusty Fitzpatrick reports.

0: prepare to head off on Euro's summer holidays. Dusty Fitzpatrick reporting.
1: The federal government claims purchasing used submarines from the US will benefit the Navy. Under AUKUS, Australia was supposed to receive a mixture of new and old Virginia-class subs. We'll now only acquire three used boats, which is expected to shorten the lifespan of the fleet. But Defence Minister Richard Marles says these vessels will be of the same type, making them easier to run.
2: I cannot overstate the significance of that, both in terms of the submariners who are operating them, but also the people who are working on them to sustain those submarines. Chasing simplicity is at the heart of why we have pursued this.
1: Freed former underworld kingpin Tony Mockbell is at war with Tabcorp. Carolee Katsimbardis explains.
3: Revelations today that the gambling giant refused to pay him a $5,400 winning bet and banned him from its premises and betting apps. News Corp reporting that Mr. Mockbell is seeking legal advice over the payment and bans, with associates saying he is furious that Tabcorp had been happy to take his money on horses that lost but moved to exclude him when he won. Tabcorp has refused to comment on his case. Carolee Katsimbardis, Melbourne.
1: A learner driver and his supervisor have been charged with high-range drink driving offences in Sydney's southwest. Police will allege the 39-year-old driver and his 49-year-old supervising driver both returned positive roadside breath tests at Mount Pritchard. Both men are due in court next month. Meantime, a man's been charged over a brawl at a soccer match in Sydney's southwest. Donna Sirimana has more.
4: It's understood up to 40 people were involved in the incident at the under-17s match in Revesby. Police were told a number of spectators had run onto the field after a fight broke out between the players. An 18-year-old man was treated at the scene for a bite to his back before being taken to Liverpool Hospital. A 47-year-old Greenacre man was arrested following inquiries. He's been charged with several offences and is due in court today. Donna Sirimana reporting.
1: A plane in the United States has made an emergency landing in Wisconsin after an attempted hijacking. A 75-year-old is accused of trying to gain access to the flight deck multiple times mid-air. The United flight with 147 passengers on board landed safely and the suspect was arrested. And in WA, around 11,000 homes are without power as a result of damaging conditions from a once-in-five-year storm, while several Perth suburbs are seeing minor flooding appear with roads closed as a result. Busselton has seen more than 50 mils of rain since yesterday morning with wind gusts over 100 kilometres an hour. The Bureau says the worst conditions are yet to come. This is AIR News. First to NRL, and a short time ago in the first half, the Dragons led the Broncos 14-0 in Brisbane. AFL and the Dockers have secured their spot as premiership favourites after their 11th consecutive win last night, beating Brisbane in a fiery clash at the Gabba. Lions coach Chris Fagan let fly during the three-quarter time break, later admitting he was pretty frustrated.
5: Probably the most angry I've been at three-quarter time in a long time, I suppose, and just said what I thought.
1: Shortly, it's Melbourne versus GWS Giants in Alice Springs. Tennis, and it's day 8 action tonight at the French Open. And for his preview, here's Air Sport's Paul Walsh.
6: Week 2 at Roland Garros commences with 3 of the top 10 in the men's draw surviving and 4 in the women's. Day 8 action will see the 7th seed Lina Svitolina up against the 11th seed Belinda Bencic, while Andrei Rublev will take on Jakub Mencik from the Czech Republic. Newly crowned men's favourite Alexander Zverev will face the world number 106 Jesper de Jong from the Netherlands, while most eyes will be on the young Spanish sensation Rafael Hoder when he tests himself against the 34-year-old Spanish veteran Pablo Carreño Busta. Paul Walsh for Air Sport.
1: Cricket, and Pakistan has defeated Australia by 5 wickets in their ODI match, and PSG has won back-to-back Champions League titles after defeating Arsenal on penalties. Australian Independent Radio News.
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9: Your local weather in the Yass Valley for Sunday, May 31. A shower or two today, a little windy, with up to 1 millimetre of falls, heading for a top of just 11 degrees. Down to 3 in the morning, then showers increasing tomorrow with up to 3 millimetres of falls, reaching 12 degrees.

0: degrees. Tuesday, showers also 12, and Wednesday, showers 12 again. Today, heading for 13 degrees in Canberra, 12 in Goulburn, and just 11 as the top temperature here in Yass. And that's your local weather update on Yass FM 100.3. Try and stay warm.
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1: What good advice from Guy Clark. 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That's Hank Williams said it best. And before that, The Cape, one of my very favourite songs of all time. On the Dublin Blues album, it's way back in 1995 and still just gold, I think. 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

0: Oh, back to the 60s. That was It's My Party from Leslie Gore and All Alone Am I from Brenda Lee, of course. It is 22 past three.
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0: And we're just fading old Cliff Corman down a bit from Brazilified as our very important guest for the afternoon has arrived, Peter Davidson, president of Yass Valley Men's Shed. We're going to talk to Peter a bit about the history of the shed and what they do up there. But before, we've got a very appropriate track to bring him in.
1: Did you ever wake up in the morning on the wrong side of the bed? A bit confused and yawning, you go straight out the back to your shed.

0: his bowels have loosened. 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All it took was pan and pull. I watered them once and they grew some. Should be prime about Easter time. No nosy neighbour steals them.
1: Yeah, Australian boys need a shed
0: to weld up broken gates, a place for all his mates
1: to come round Sunday arvo for a gem,
0: a place to make a racket

0: John Williamson, the men's shed anthem, I believe. The Shed, All Australian Boys Need a Shed, from the 1985 album Road Through the Heart. Well, welcome to you, Peter Davidson, president of the Yass Valley Men's Shed. Thank you for coming in to Yass FM.
1: Oh, it's a pleasure. It's a pleasure. Thank you for inviting me.
0: I wonder, Peter, whether you can tell me about the history of your men's shed, because I know they go back, I think I said it was 1988 or something, that the first men's shed in Australia was formed. But what about yours? What's your history here?
1: The Yass Valley Men's Shed was formed in 2008, and Wayne Stewart and Alan McGrath, and there were quite a number of people who are still in the shed, were foundation members. There were quite a number of people in the community who got together, and with the support of the council, located at the building we're at now, which is has been the same place since 2008, which is next to the community centre. Yeah.
0: Well, it's obviously a thriving institution in Yass. Tell me how many people come through and what they're looking for. Is it that company of men, or is it just somewhere to be, or is it somewhere to hammer nails in the end of pieces of wood?
1: I think it's all of those things, as well as somewhere just to sit, maybe. Somewhere to interact with people to whatever extent you want to. And various people bring out their own projects, perhaps, to do, hammer a few nails or drill a few holes. But quite a few members of the public bring broken chairs and all sorts of things to the shed and ask us if we're able to repair them, and usually we are. And it's not a work centre, though, and people can come as often as little as they like. They can get involved in stuff if they want to or not. It's entirely up to individual members and how they feel. Some people come for a little while and they mightn't come again for a bit, and then they come back. Some people that, as we get older, find themselves perhaps living alone. Maybe their partner is no longer there. Mm. Maybe they have other challenges, often health challenges. And so it's a place where guys can, of any age, can get together and eat cake, have biscuits, drink coffee, drink tea, soft drinks, water. I drink water. Get involved in the garden, get involved in different projects that are going on. Mm. Contribute through ideas, and everybody's ideas are welcome. Just because you've got a good idea, though, don't expect us all to get on and do it. it'll take a bit of discussion, maybe, as to whether or not your idea is a good idea, and if it's a great idea, then it'll happen, or we'll do our best to make it happen.
0: Yeah.
1: And we have a wide range of possible activities that guys can get involved in, from leatherwork through to various sorts of woodwork. We have a metalworking shop. You can do welding. There's metal bending equipment, but there's a whole lot of woodworking tools, lathes, saws, thicknesses, planers, and a lot of hand tools. And now we have a lot more space than we used to have.
0: Mm.
1: So drop by and have a look.
0: Yeah, and do people, I know they share skills, but do you have people coming in and actually giving presentations or workshops or that sort of thing to teach people how to do things and use these tools?
1: Not much. A number of guys have significant skills in a whole lot of different areas, and so we sort of bumble along. People give advice or lead a project or help you work out how to do a particular thing. We do have visiting speakers from time to time, and that's usually to do with mental health issues. Mm. We have had a couple of speakers from ANU about grated glider nest boxes and grated gliders and the bushfires, the effect of the 2019 particularly, bushfires on native wildlife in forests around the ACT, but also in Northern Victoria and New South Wales. So we have different things that occur. Sometimes we might get contacted by New South Wales Regional Health, Public Health, who would like to come and talk to us about various challenges that people might face, including mental health challenges, and also you know, we had a presentation recently on falls and falls prevention. And as we get older and we still rush about, we sometimes don't notice where we're putting our feet, or the ground is slippery, or there's a trip hazard in the home or around the home or down the street. And falls, that as people get older, falls can be a real challenge. So we have a range of talks from time to time. It depends how busy we are as to whether or not we get round to arranging talks.
0: Yeah. Well, as you say, when you're older, you can do yourself a damage when you have a fall. When you're young, you seem to just fall down and bounce up again. You know, kids seem to be able to skateboard and crash around on concrete and not damage themselves as much as we do.
1: That's right. And they heal much better.
0: Yeah.
1: And especially small, the younger children are lighter, and so the damage is usually less. It's a real challenge. You know, if you're an older person and you're living at home, or even if you've got a partner, wife, and one of you has a fall, that can be a serious life challenge for people as we get older. So we have those sorts of bits of information and resources are provided. And also it's a place where, you know, if you have a bit of a limp or you're going through a bit of a mental health challenge or a physical health challenge, it's a place where you can come and sit and talk to us about your challenges if you want to. You don't have to. It's not a formal thing. It's just a place where guys get together. There have got a couple of rules. One is that if it's your birthday, you're meant to bring cake. And we quite enjoy cake, really.
0: Yeah,
1: and
0: I see the cake theme emerging here, Peter, quite strongly. It's obviously a very sound group of people who prioritise cake.
1: So, you know, we also we've got quite a well-equipped smoko room. At the moment, we're waiting on the results of a grant application we put in recently for one of the round 31 of the Men's Shed development grants, and we're hoping to renew our shed kitchen and make that a better facility than it is at the moment. We've recently refurbished our workshops and extended some of our workshop space and redone all of the electrics and lighting and power and so on. And if anybody has a great idea of something else we should do, then we'll certainly be enthusiastic about considering it.
0: Yeah. Oh, you'll be able to bake your own cakes now
1: at
0: the men's shed.
1: Some years ago there was a guy famously known as R2, and he his forte was cooking, and he would cook up lunches and all sorts of things. And so we've got a kitchen that's capable of doing those things. And sometimes one of the guys might make soup during the winter time. And we've recently had a series of open nights for the shed, supported by the Australian Men's Shed Association. And we had five nights starting in August last year, sort of one a month, except when the works were going on at the community centre and the roof and so on, we had to stop. And when the weather was extra hot, we didn't do it either. But we invited various groups to come to the shed. And then the last one was a general invitation to everybody to drop by the shed and join us in cheese and bickies, I think it was, and so we had soup during the winter time and barbecue when it was warmer weather. But we have a once a month barbecue on the last Saturday of the month. So we had one yesterday, and we have a morning tea on the first Wednesday morning of the month. So that's this coming Wednesday.
0: With cake.
1: Yeah. And it depends. Woolworths has been supporting us by providing free cake and cookies and things, and it depends on what they have left over, really. I think sometimes there's a lot, sometimes there's a little, but that's a sort of social activity apart from the normal sit around and chat.
0: And do you find that you are of an age group, or do you have a big range of ages coming in of just guys who want somewhere to be and somewhere to hang out and to talk if they want to, or be quiet if they want to?
1: The range of guys, age of guys who normally come to the shed ranges over about 30 years, 30 to 40 years, from people in their 50s through to people in their 90s. Majority of guys, I guess, are between their 70s and 80s. So it seems like a really old bunch to people who aren't as quite as old as us.
0: Or young to some others.
1: Yes, yeah. And but we do have some younger members, and unfortunately we can't have members younger than 18. It's to do with insurance and Australian Men's Shed Association policy and protecting children policy, working with children. But that doesn't stop children coming to the shed if they're supervised or with their parents or guardians or teachers. And we have had a number of classes from the school, high school, come through. And so we welcome anybody.
0: We're going to have a little music break for a moment, and then we'll come back to talk a little bit more to you, Peter.
2: Yeah, it's not just banging nails into pieces of wood and cooking. This next track is from the Newcastle Men's Shed, and showing off their musical talents.

We've got one more very short piece of music, and then we're coming back to talk to Peter and letting you know how you can get into the men's shed, how you join. It does seem to be contingent upon cake, but we'll clarify that shortly.

0: done, guys.
1: Of all people, John Paul Young, something for you at the Men's Shed. Well, indeed there is, apart from cake. Now, Peter, I was told that there are some sheds around where not to wish to horn in on this, because I know there's a specific and very serious intent with the Men's Shed organisation, and that, you know, women generally are thought to have better networking established in their lives before they retire. And that was one of the reasons men's sheds were needed, and perhaps not women's sheds. But there are, I understand, some sheds where people who want to, who are women and want to bang nails into the end of pieces of wood and so on, are welcome to go. Can you tell me anything about those?
2: Only a little bit. I know that there are a few that have women members. Sometimes they have separate days, days for women to come along, days for men. Naruma Shed is one of those, and I have been there, and I know that I think this is a bit sexist really, but with women members, they then took on doing Meals on Wheels, and they have a large sort of catering kitchen. And so I think the women were doing that, apart from also some women at least doing pretty good woodworking and so on, using the machinery and equipment at the shed. We've had the discussion a couple of times at YAS, and or a few times, comes up from time to time, usually when a lady comes to the shed and asks whether they can join, or where is there a women's shed, or is there a shed that they could be involved in. We also looked at one stage at whether or not one of our members was interested in running some classes in woodworking and so on for women. And we understand the sort of there's a need and interest out there. But we particularly, our members, are pretty happy with being able to go to the shed and shayak among themselves and be blokes, as well as have that little bit of sort of blokey support, not in a misogynist way, but just a sort of camaraderie, friendship sort of way, and get involved in projects and so on. The idea of classes, we start to run into issues about whether or not there are insurance issues whether or not we're a training organisation, which we aren't. And while it would seem to be sort of low risk, we're not sure about that. So we haven't gone down that path, but we have. Our view is, you know, let's think about it. Membership may sometime in the future think that it's not a bad thing to do. But if there's a group of women who are able to start a shed, a women's shed in YAS or in the district, we're quite happy to do what we can to help set that up and perhaps provide tools and so on and visit and things like that. Yeah. So we're sort of trying to take a fairly relaxed approach to this and understand the need, but we're sort of kicking the can down the road.
1: Yeah, well, an advisory role might be what happens in the end, but certainly nobody would want to encroach on the wonderful work that you do with the Men's Shed and the organisation worldwide of having somewhere where blokes, as you say, can go and be blokes and feel relaxed and comfortable, and that's the whole idea, and no one would want to spoil that in any way.
2: And I think there are some wives and other partners who are quite happy to see Bill or Bob, whoever.
1: See you tonight.
2: You know, spend some time at the Men's Shed. Yeah. Gives everybody a bit of a rest sometimes.
1: Yes, absolutely. We all need that. Now, if people do want to come and see what's going on at YAS Men's Shed, I guess try out and see whether it's their type of thing. Yeah. How do they go about it?
2: Just drop by. We're open on Tuesday mornings, 9 till 12, Thursday and Saturday afternoons, 1:30 to 4:30, and then we also have the first Wednesday of the month morning tea and the last Saturday of the month afternoon barbecue. But or ring me on 043-399-31579, I think it is. contact anybody who's in the Men's Shed. But drop by. If you drop by and say, what on earth are you blokes doing? And we're probably eating cake, hopefully. Yeah. But busy with various projects. Yeah. We've also got a bush tucker garden, and one of the guys who comes to the shed quite often, his main thing is doing the mowing. Which he does a great job of. But there's all sorts of things you get involved in. But drop by, and we're happy to show you around, and you can stay and have a cup of tea or coffee, even a piece of cake, and you don't have to join, but come and see what we do, if you like, drop by.
1: Mm. Well, it sounds like a very friendly and welcoming place to be. And as soon as you leave, I'm going to go home and fill my car with broken chairs and drive them over to your place.
2: And we've done things like refurbish the bench seats in Coomer Street in Yass. Mm. We've just, there was the opening of the Yass Valley Council offices recently.
1: Yeah.
2: And there are a couple of, go to the foyer and have a look. Have a sit on the bench seats that were made by the Yass Valley Men's Shed out of timbers that were recovered from the old Craigo Mill. It was a fair old project, a lot of work getting nails and trying to cut some of this timber. It's very hard and old, but I think the guys did a great job. Mm. So drop by the Yass Valley Council offices and sit on the seats.
1: Yeah, go put your bottom on a lovingly made seat, yes. Not a mass-produced one.
2: Yeah.
1: Peter Davidson, President of Yass Valley Men's Shed, thank you so much for coming in today to be on our Yass Valley Muses program. We like to kind of keep our awareness of everything that's happening around the valley with arts and community. Mm-hmm. And this crosses over because you're involved in not only community things, I guess health activities or health benefits, but also in making things, doing the work of your hands, which is a great
2: that's
1: thing.
2: Right. Keeps us. I think it keeps us well.
1: Keeps you well keeps in every well. Possible department.
2: Yes,
1: it does indeed.
2: Well, thank you very much.
1: Thank you very much.
2: Yeah, it's
1: and
2: a pleasure.
1: We're going to play another shitty piece of music now as you depart back to your grape pruning.
2: Yes, back to the vines.
0: Yeah, this one reflects the fact that the men's shed movement is an Australian export. This is from the Shebellies in Scotland.

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1: One, two, three.

0: From the In the Shadow of the Mountain album of 2018, that's Montgomery Church with I'm Gonna Love Her All the Time. They're relatively local to the region. Lovely group. And we're going to leave you now with a lovely Charlie Jensen track, also an Australian artist. And we'll be back again next Sunday, 2 till 4, with more Yass Valley Muses. Thanks for listening. We hope you'll be back next week with us.
1: Talk to you then. Bye for now.

0: Yes FM and News.
1: I'm Mark Dransfield. The federal government says Australia currently has 48 days of petrol, 36 of diesel and 30 of jet fuel in reserves, higher than when the conflict in the Middle East began. Energy Minister Chris Bowen says Australia's in a secure position for coming months.
2: We have now fuel secured into August, well through June and July. There's a 4 weeks worth of supplies that I announce every week, but there are also some contracts locked in beyond that. I never make a commitment over and above what we know. We're now getting into the end of May and the beginning of June, so that's encouraging.
1: A peak travel body is lobbying for a do not travel warning currently in place for major Middle Eastern airports to be downgraded. The Travel Industry Association claims the alert affects those who just want to pass through major transit hubs like Dubai. The push comes as thousands of Australians prepare to head off to Europe for summer. The Greens claim it's unlikely the Defence Force will ever receive second-hand submarines from the United States. As part of AUKUS, Australia was supposed to purchase a combination of new and old Virginia-class subs from the US. But now our country will only receive three second-hand vessels to join the new ones. Greens Defence spokesperson David Shoebridge argues the program is a major transit hubs like Dubai. The push comes as thousands of Australians prepare to head off to Europe for summer. The Greens claim it's unlikely the Defence Force will ever receive second-hand submarines from the United States. As part of AUKUS, Australia was supposed to purchase a combination of new and old Virginia-class subs from the U.S.

0: Australia in a US war on China.
1: Meantime, Australia, Britain and the United States will develop underwater drones as part of the AUKUS pact. The new project has been announced at a meeting in Singapore. Border Force has seized more than 30 kilograms of cocaine hidden within a luxury bus at Fremantle Port earlier this month. Hugh Phillips reports.
2: Border Force officers inspected the bus on the 6th of May, locating approximately 30 packages, all concealed within the roof of the vehicle. Testing on the packages returned a positive result for cocaine, with a weight of around 34 kilograms. Had the cocaine reached Australian shores, it had an estimated street value of $11 million, with the potential for 170,000 street-level deals. Investigations are ongoing. Hugh Phillips reporting.
1: An Australian cave diver says he's extremely relieved after a group of men stuck in a Laos cave managed to escape. At least five villagers became trapped by flash flooding after they'd entered the cave to look for gold. Josh Richards says crews will remain on the ground to look for two other men who may also be stuck.
3: The divers are going to remain here, or at least some of the divers are going to remain here to assist that search if we're needed. Again, really hope we're not needed because this is pretty awful stuff. But if we are needed, there will be several of us that are remaining here.
1: Still overseas, and there are concerns the outbreak of Ebola in Africa has now jumped continents. One suspected case is being investigated in Sao Paulo in Brazil, with a man now isolating inside a hospital. There are now more than 1,000 confirmed cases and at least 246 deaths in and around the Democratic Republic of Congo. This is AIR News. First to AFL, and in the first quarter, GWS Giants led Melbourne 12-8 in Alice Springs. Meantime, West Coast will take on Essendon to close out round 12 at Optus Stadium. The Bombers are playing their first game under caretaker coach Dean Solomon following Brad Scott's axing. Eagles coach Andrew McQualter says there might not be an obvious game style change, but they'll be ready to play.
4: Bit of a challenge for sure. We spoke about it to the group. They've had one training session since this has happened, so it's difficult to implement significant change, I believe, having been in that position, but we'll plan for them to play the way they've been playing.
1: Turning to NRL, and a short time ago, the Dragons led the Broncos 30-8 in the second half in Brisbane. The Bulldogs are questioning a number of refereeing decisions made during their match against the Tigers. Canterbury-Bankstown lost the match 22 points to 16, helping the Tigers snap a three-game losing streak. Dogs coach Cameron Seraldo says he's disappointed with some of the calls made.
5: The more disappointing one was to go down the other end. Someone's offside, takes out our fullback, then that's a try. What's worse? Someone touching your foot or someone taking out your fullback and they score a try.
1: And in tennis, Australian Daria Kasatkina has been knocked out of the French Open by the world number one Aryna Sabalenka, the top seed set to take on Japan's Naomi Osaka next. Australian Independent Radio News.
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8: Your local weather in the Yass Valley for Sunday, May 31. A shower or two today, a little windy, with up to 1 millimetre of falls, heading for a top of just 11 degrees. Down to 3 in the morning, then showers increasing tomorrow with up to 3 millimetres of falls, reaching 12 degrees. Tuesday, showers also 12, and Wednesday, showers 12 again. Today, heading for 13 degrees in Canberra, 12 in Goulburn, and just 11 as the top temperature here in Yass. And that's your local weather update on Yass FM 100.3. Try and stay warm.
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Good afternoon, listener, and welcome to another episode of Mumbo Italiano. I'm Luke McCallery. Chi ha portato quei fiori per Maracagol? Who has brought flowers for Maracagol again this year? That version of most particular song by Yo-Yo Mundi there. Who is or was Maracagol? Well, Cagol was a founding member of the Brigate Rosse, the Red Brigades, the Marxist-Leninist terrorist group that from 1970 to about 1988 held the Italian nation and the Italian people in its grip. The perpetrators of an estimated 14,000 acts of violence and responsible for the deaths of at least 75 people. So the question for today is not so much who brought flowers, but does Maracagol deserve flowers on her grave? I'm not going to provide you with a detailed history of the Brigate Rosse. I couldn't do that in the time I have today. Rather, I want to try and come to an answer to my question by, well, considering the music of the era, which goes to both the cause and conduct of the Red Brigades, and also the music which has been produced subsequently about the Brigate Rosse, the BRE, that's the Italian abbreviation of BR, and what it says about Italians' changing attitude to terrorism of the age, and also to the extent it can be deduced what the Brigate Rosse themselves actually listened to, because we have some clues in that regard. During this period in Italy, altogether some 730 people were arrested for crimes of terrorism and 528 convicted. And if the BR killed 75, the total death toll was closer to 400. There were 6,153 unclaimed bombings against property and 2,712 other types of attacks for which a terrorist group, sometimes left, sometimes right, sometimes the Red Brigades themselves, claimed responsibility. So this is why the era is, well, it's really known as the Anni di Piombo, the Years of Lead, as sung about here by the Neapolitan outfit Asana. At 4:14 on Yes FM.

Alessio Liga there, and The Red Flower. They say that communism is the font of all evil. And before that, we heard Osana with Annie DiPiombo, Years of Lead. Mara Kagol, or Margarita Kagol, is the first and most important martyr of the Red Brigades. She was killed in June 1975 when the kidnapping of an industrialist, Valerino Gancha, went wrong and the military police raided the farmhouse where Gancha was being held. As Kagol and another member of the brigade tried to escape, two carabinieri were shot, wounded, and another died. The idea quickly spread that Kagol was wounded and had tried to surrender and was shot by the cops. There's in fact little to no evidence that this is what actually happened. She most likely just died of her wounds. Nevertheless, Kagol then became the subject of this hagiography, not just because those sympathetic to the leftist cause and the armed struggle chose to do so, but she was mythologized by the mainstream press as well. Her physical beauty was stressed, her defiance. For example, at a university graduation in Trento, she raised her fist in the air. Her letters to her parents while on the run would be published, showing the sincerity of her commitment. She was married to another founder of the brigades, Renato Curcio, and when he was captured early in 75, Kagol would actually lead this daring prison breakout to have him freed. Her failed pregnancy, she lost the child after a motorbike accident. That was a matter which equally attracted public sympathy. She was musically accomplished, once said to be the third best classical guitarist in the country. An odd accolade, but in short, a woman of talent, conviction, humanity. So the question is, how did she end up a bloodthirsty terrorist? Because by 75, the Brigate Rosse had killed and they were torturing as well. Dear parents, please don't think I'm reckless. Thanks to you, I grew up educated, intelligent, and above all, strong. And I feel this strength in me right now. What I'm doing is right and sacrosanct. History proves me right, just as it proves the resistance in 45. But you will ask, are these the means to use? Believe me, there are no others. That's Kagol in one of those letters to her parents.

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Ian Longley. Ian James Longley, born on the 7th of December 1956 and died on the 15th of May 2026, aged 69. Husband of Caroline and father of Caitlin, son of the late Gerald and Jackie Longley, brother of the late Bruce Longley and Sam Longley. Deeply loved and sadly missed. Family invites friends to attend his funeral service at Yaslawn Cemetery on Saturday the 6th of June at 12 noon. The service will be live streamed.

You're listening to Mumbo Italiano with Luke, and it's, what is it, 4:33 this Sunday afternoon. And look, that little musical extract before the messages was taken from the film on the life of Enrico Berlinguer, one of the most admired Italian politicians of the post-war era, indeed one of the few admired politicians, the communist leader who would work with the Christian Democrat Aldo Moro to try and forge the great historic compromise, as it was called, a parliamentary alliance of the communists and the Christian Democrats. That alliance, or that planned alliance, would be one of the foci of the dramas of 1978 surrounding Moro's kidnapping and ultimate murder by the Red Brigades. And then we just heard Antonello Venditti and Cenil Cinese, a song of darkness, mystery, fitting for these times, Chen, who's passed into darkness, in fact. As I said, when I featured the album, It's Off, the song is off, Under the Sign of Pisces, that album was released by Venditti only a few days prior to Moro's kidnapping. And it's become, for some at least, almost like the soundtrack of those terrible 8 weeks while Moro was held captive. There are a few contemporary songs that directly refer to the Red Brigades in the 70s. Musically, what you do hear are songs not about the brigades themselves, but songs that reference the partisan struggle, which, or, you know, of World War II, which after all was only some 30 years previous. They're about the past, but indirectly very much about the struggles of the current age. And, you know, they're also often sort of implicitly advocating that one should join the armed struggle, in fact. Having said that, you can occasionally get clear references to contemporary political events, as in this next song, The Ballad of Pinelli. Giuseppe Pinelli was the anarchist wrongly arrested for the Piazza Fontana bombing in December 1969, and who supposedly threw himself out of the fourth-floor window of the police headquarters. I say supposedly because while the supposed execution of Cagol Mara Cagol at the hands of the police is unlikely, it's pretty clear that Pinelli was murdered by the cops, likely having been beaten to the point of death. They called an ambulance, and then they found that when he'd subsequently died, what they do, they try to cover their crime by throwing the already dead body out the window. Thing is, the song I'm about to play is contemporary, but it's written and sung as if it's a song being sung by a bunch of partisans here, you know, hiding out in the mountains in the 40s and fighting the good fight against German and Italian fascism. And the perception that the arms struggle of the 70s was a continuation in some form of the mutilated victory of 45 is or was strong within the Italian left. You heard it in Cagol's quote, the quote from Cagol in the letter to her parents I read it earlier. You can see it too in how the Brigate Rosse adopted their nom de guerre, their battle names, just like the partisans in World War II. The irony for me, of course, is that the fascist violence of the 20s was rationalised on the basis that it was fulfilling the mutilated victory of World War I. Anyway, this is Montelupe and La Ballata di Pinelli.

0: That's Montelupe and the ballad of Pinelli, Giuseppe Pinelli. And, you know, when I was saying earlier that some of these songs, you actually have a direct call to engage in the armed struggle. Case in point in that song, at one stage it says, continue the vendetta, and lists a series of names. One of those names is Calabrese. That's Luigi Calabrese, who was the head of the police section which had arrested Pinelli. Calabrese would be assassinated 3 years after 1972, not by the Red Brigades, but by another group called Lotta Continua. The struggle continues. Anyway, look, I actually want to talk a bit about gun culture in Italy in the 70s and beyond. And it's not something you actually often associate with Italy, but it's there. It's not an American gun culture at all, but it is there. Again, it's steeped in the old partisan struggle. Upon the end of World War II, there are hundreds of thousands of arms remaining in the hands of partisan groups, many of which were kept or buried and not handed in. There's a famous picture from one of the first kidnappings conducted by the Red Brigades. It was released by them, and it caused a sensation. It shows a hand holding a gun to the head of a seaman's foreman who'd been kidnapped. He's understandably looking really scared. It's an old World War II pistol, and Renato Curcio actually later admitted it was so old and decrepit that it probably wouldn't have worked if fired. But I can think of Roberto Pecci, for example, who was a brigatisti, and he'd end up giving evidence against his former colleagues, that is, after they had killed his brother in revenge. But Pecci would talk of how, when he was in the brigade, he would caress and sleep with his Beretta. The P-38, the P-38 was a favoured handgun of left and right-wing terrorists alike in the 70s. And you can see rallies at the time and people sticking two fingers up in the air with their thumb on top. That's not just a reference to a gun, but to the P-38 specifically. The V-61, the Scorpion submachine gun, which was actually used to kill Aldo Moro, it was called such because it had this armrest that looked like a tail that would wrap back over the top of it. It's a weird, cool-looking gun, or it would have been perceived as being cool. Very powerful, very quick, but, you know, so inaccurate as to be useless from a distance. The gun, it was Czech in manufacture, and the Brigata would form some clandestine networks with the Czech secret services. But Valerio Marucci, who bought one of the Scorpion guns and was involved in the Moro kidnapping, he too would later talk about his obsession with firearms. One of the most astounding characters of the age is Silvano Girotto, who would effectively spy on the Red Brigades and would be instrumental in the arrest of Curcio, Cagol's husband, and one of the other founders of the movement, Alberto Franceschini. He was a Franciscan monk, but he was known as Frate Mitra. Frate Mitra, that means brother machine gun. And there are images of him in monastic robes carrying a machine gun in Bolivia, fighting with the rebels there. Now, violence, gun violence in particular, is highly romanticized in post-World War II Italy. It's cool and sets some on the path to obsession, and it made the idea of joining the armed struggle all the easier. This fixation with weaponry, explained brilliantly in this next song by Giorgio Gaber. These are times of upheaval, times worthy of history but not of memory. The state does not act, and much less caution, and so ci vorrebbe un pistola. One needs a gun.
1: Questi nostri tempi di sconvolgimenti sono tempi assai degni di storia, ma non di memoria.

Okay. I appreciate a lot of dialogue in that particular song. I should explain, Giorgio Gaber there. The song basically tells the tale of a man who buys a gun, enjoys feeling it in his pocket. He's sexually aroused by it. He keeps taking it into a public toilet to caress and admire it, and who eventually will kill someone taking a piss, shooting him in the back of the neck. Okay. Now, surprisingly, I think it's surprising at least, we have some sense of the musical preferences of the Red Brigades. If you were kidnapped by them, they would typically hold you in a safe house somewhere, but you'd be tied up, blindfolded, and you'd be forced to wear headphones playing music so that you couldn't overhear any conversations and you couldn't hear any outside noise that might later help you identify your location. When the US General James Lee Dozier was kidnapped by a Red Brigade command in 1982, he was held captive for 42 days when he was eventually freed in a raid, one of the few occasions where the forces of law and order actually found a kidnapped victim. His guards kept blasting loud, heavy music to prevent him from hearing conversations and surrounding noises. Notably, the Red Brigades actually made him listen to a DNA album by Arto Lindsay, the leading exponent of the New York No Wave movement. Rather odd, given that DNA and No Wave were, well, at the time, they were highly avant-garde and the preserve of a very small circle of insiders in New York and not a thing in Italy at all. It really is interesting to consider how the Red Brigades came across it, really. I'm going to give you a sense of it now. Perhaps less music and more a form of psychological torture if this was being played into your ears for 42 days straight.

Francesco de Gregory there in La Storia, history. And then they tell you everyone is the same, everyone steals in the same way, but it's just a way to convince you to stay closed inside the house when evening comes. History doesn't really stop at the gate. History enters the rooms, burns them. History proves wrong and right. Look, the Red Brigade's hideout in Via Guidoli in Rome, where two of the principal actors, Mario Moretti and Barbara Balzerani, were staying during the Moro kidnapping. It was blown in the middle of the affair. Neither Moretti or Balzerani were there at the time. The fact that the safe house came to the attention of the police, but no one was there, has been the subject of countless conspiracy theories. Apparently, the shower was left on, which caused a leak, and when the neighbour underneath complained, it ended up with a plumber breaking in and then, of course, calling the police. A series of more traditional music than the DNA and Arto Lindsay was found, mainly cassettes that were recovered from the safe house, including some by Francesco Guccini, Enzo Giannacci, Francesco Di Gregory and Giorgio Gaber, the two who we've just heard. There was also a collection of Fausto Papetti recordings. I briefly spoke about Papetti the other week, a kind of light music saxophonist whose album covers usually featured naked women lazing on the beach. Incredibly popular in the 70s, now almost completely forgotten. It's unclear if this was actually a musical choice on the part of Moretti or Balzerani, or whether this was simply part of their blending in, something the Brigate Rosse operating undercover always did. A member of the BR didn't look like you'd expect. Their hair was short, the clothes neat, they kept to themselves, they went to bed early. The neighbours invariably described them as nice, quiet people and listening to good Italian cantatory music. Incidentally, in one of the most bizarre stories of the time, the name Guidoli, Via Guidoli being the location of the safe house, it was identified as a possible location for Moro during the kidnapping in a seance held in Bologna by a bunch of students. Supposedly a seance. Clearly there never was a seance, but one of the students must have heard something or received a tip-off, and this was their way of letting the authorities know without betraying their source. It led to some extensive searches in the village of Guidoli, north of Rome, but no one made the connection with Via Guidoli in the capital itself. The man who actually informed the police of the supposed seance and the clue was Romano Prodi, who in the 1990s would become Italian Prime Minister and also the EU Commissioner. Okay, here's a Francesco Guccini song now from 1978 to take us to the news, such as might have been listened to by the Brigatisti. La Cinque Anatre, Five Ducks Fly South.

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1: I'm Mark Dransfield. The federal opposition says tax measures in the budget will fail to boost housing supply and bring down prices. A three-week inquiry is underway examining the government's push to rein in capital gains and negative gearing concessions. Labor claims the policy changes will produce a mild slowdown in property prices and a minor change to rents offset by more home building. But Shadow Treasurer Tim Wilson says it misses key factors contributing to market growth.
2: The biggest determinant of house prices is ultimately going to be supply and demand. And what we know is under Labor's budget, there'll be fewer houses built. And we also know that their own budget estimates say they're going to exceed their own migration targets by 90,000. So more people buying fewer homes.
1: Travel industry leaders want the federal government to lower its travel warning for major Middle Eastern transit hubs. More from Dusty Fitzpatrick.
3: A level 4 do not travel alert is in place for transit hubs, including Dubai, following the outbreak of the Iran war. The Travel Industry Association believes the warning should be lowered to allow Australians to pass through with valid insurance. It claims the alert affects travellers who simply want to transit through major airports without stopping in cities and countries in the Middle East. The push comes as thousands of Australians prepare to head off on Euro summer holidays.
1: More from Dusty Fitzpatrick.
3: A level 4 do not travel alert is in place for transit hubs, including Dubai, following the outbreak of the Iran war. The Travel Industry Association believes the warning should be lowered to allow Australians to pass through with valid insurance. It claims the alert affects travellers who simply want to transit through major airports without stopping in cities

0: spectators had run onto the field after a fight broke out between the players. An 18-year-old man was treated at the scene for a bite to his back before being taken to Liverpool Hospital. A 47-year-old Greenacre man was arrested following inquiries. He's been charged with several offences. Donna Sirimana reporting.
1: The freed former underworld kingpin Tony Mockbell is at war with Tabcorp. Carolee Katsimbanis has details.
2: Revelations today that the gambling giant refused to pay him a $5,400 winning bet and banned him from its premises and betting apps. News Corp reporting that Mr. Mockbell is seeking legal advice over the payment and bans, with associates saying he is furious that Tabcorp had been happy to take his money on horses that lost but moved to exclude him when he won. Tabcorp has refused to comment on his case. Carolee Katsimbanis, Melbourne.
1: In the US, a flight has made an emergency landing after an attempted hijacking. The domestic service touched down safely in Wisconsin and the plane was cleared by the bomb squad. A 75-year-old man has been arrested. This passenger says it was a scary time.
3: Five police officers came on the plane and asked the gentleman to stand up, put handcuffs on him and walked him out, taking this very seriously. And of course you have to, if that, you know, you don't really know what the intentions are of any person that might be trying to get into a cockpit of a commercial airplane.
1: And in air health news, a new gene test has been developed which could help some women with breast cancer avoid chemotherapy. It uses a biopsy or tumour sample after surgery to determine how aggressive the genes driving the cancer's growth are. This is air news. First to NRL, and the Dragons have scored their first win of the season, beating the Broncos 30-26 in Brisbane. And a short time ago, the Raiders led the Cowboys 14-0 in the first half in Canberra. AFL, and at halftime, the GWS Giants led Melbourne 56-44 in Alice Springs. Meantime, Cats fans are furious after the AFL admitted an umpiring error was made, which cost them the game against Carlton on Friday night. More from Sarah Patterson.
4: Cats coach Chris Scott branded it a howler. And now the AFL too concedes that Geelong's Ollie Dempsey should have been awarded a goal in the first minute of the MCG clash. Replays clearly show Dempsey shinned the ball through the goal line, but the goal umpire was accidentally knocked over by Carlton's Blake Akers and got up to signal a rushed behind. The AFL says the decision was wrong and should have been reviewed, with the Cats ultimately going on to lose the game by just 4 points. But now the side is regrouping ahead of this week's away game against Adelaide. Sarah Patterson, S Sport.
1: And Paris Saint-Germain have claimed back-to-back Champions League titles with a 4-3 penalty shootout win over Arsenal following a 1-1 draw after extra time. Arsenal defender Gabriel missing from the spot to give PSG the win, as heard on Stan. Australian Independent Radio News.
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7: Your local weather in the Yass Valley for Sunday, May 31. A shower or two today, a little windy, with up to 1 millimetre of falls, heading for a top of just 11 degrees. Down to 3 in the morning, then showers increasing tomorrow with up to 3 millimetres of falls, reaching 12 degrees. Tuesday, showers also 12, and Wednesday, showers 12 again. Today, heading for 13 degrees in Canberra, 12 in Goulburn, and just 11 as the top temperature here in Yass. And that's your local weather update on Yass FM 100.3. 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

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And that was Lucio Battisti and the best-selling song in Italy in 1978, Una Donna per Amico, A Woman for a Friend, in tone, highly reflective of a year in Italy that was full of turmoil and trouble. Disco escapism, perhaps, if you like. 1978 would see the Brigate Rosse, the Red Brigades, reach the heights, oh, for want of a more appropriate term, gaining international attention with the kidnapping of one-time Prime Minister and leader of the Christian Democrats, Aldo Moro. Such was the success of their efforts in this respect, again, probably not the right term, that the Brigate Rosse would be seen to be invincible by Italians. The kidnapping of Moro in Via Fani, it was incredibly bold. His car was intercepted. Some 93 bullets were fired into the two cars. Five of Moro's bodyguard were shot dead without a single one of them, I think, actually even getting a retaliatory shot off. And Moro was left completely unharmed. This is so miraculous. In some ways, it's fed a lot of the conspiracy theories around the kidnapping. On the day of his kidnapping, Moro was on the way to a session of the Chamber of Deputies, the Parliament, where a vote of confidence in the new government was about to be taken. This was the first government, that the government had been formally supported by Berlinguer's PCI, by the communists. The attack was understandably seen by most in the context of the extreme left's desire to undermine the so-called historic compromise between the Christian Democrats and the communists. But given that the Red Brigades kind of worked to their own internal logic, the attack was more likely a response to the trial going on in Turin at the time of some 50-plus Brigatisti. That trial had been going on since 1976 for 2 years. In 1977, the trial actually met for, I think it was a total of 95 seconds, because it was being constantly interrupted, disrupted by the defendant's tactics, by the brigade's tactics. That is, the Brigate Rosse would kill or threaten to kill any lawyer appointed to defend them. That had in effect brought the legal system in Italy entirely to its knees, all done by these terrorists from within jail. This next song by Achille Lauro is a love song, a song about loss, and he says it's nothing more than that, but I can't help think the title has some significance. 16 March, the very date of the Moro kidnapping.

That was Achille Lauro and Sadichi Matsuo. And if Lauro's reference to 16 March, the date of the abduction of Aldo Moro by the Brigate Rosse, the Red Brigades, if the date's purely coincidental, something I find hard to believe given Lauro's background, he's the son of a prominent jurist. But if it is coincidental, then the next song, absolutely it's not. It too, though, is about breaking up. Liberato, he's an anonymous rap artist. He wears a hoodie to disguise his identity. All we know about him is he's from Naples, but he speaks through symbolic dates on the calendar. So, for example, his first videos were released on San Gennaro's feast day. San Gennaro is the big, big saint in Naples. And also there was one on the date of the Castelvolturno massacre. He also tends to release his albums on the same day every year. Aldo Moro was held captive by the Red Brigades for 55 days from 16 March and then killed. His dead body was left in Via Caetani in the very heart of Rome, under the noses of the authorities who had the city under this massive surveillance at the time, multiple roadblocks, constant searches. It was astounding bravado by the Red Brigades to go and leave the body there. Symbolically, halfway between the headquarters of the PCE, the Communists, and the Christian Democrats, who were about to, or had actually established this historical compromise. 55 days from 16 March is 9 May, Liberato and Nove Maggio.

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0: And you're on Yes FM with Luke, and the program's Mambo Italiano, and it's almost 5:30. Before the messages, we heard Liberato and Nove Maggio, the 9th of March, and that was then, just then, Babi Brigate Rosse by Inoranza from 2025. The title, Babi Brigate Rosse, became widely known or infamous in Italy when Agnese Tumicelli, then president of the student council at the University of Trento, which is, of course, the university where Cagol and Curcio study. Tumicelli, she posted photos of herself wearing a T-shirt featuring a Barbie-themed parody of the Red Brigades, the Brigate Rosse. The graphic on the shirt depicted the famous doll styled as a brigatista, wearing a balaclava, holding a gun, and accompanied by the iconic red Renault Quattro, which is associated with the kidnapping and murder of Aldo Moro. The imagery caused an immediate outrage. Some of it was perhaps genuine. A lot of it was manufactured. The conduct was brought into the Italian Parliament by a deputy from the Fratelli d'Italia party, who strongly condemned it as an unacceptable glorification of a terrorist group. Following the backlash by the politicians and academia and the Association of Victims of Duty, Tumicelli apologised for the posts and resigned from her position on the Student Council. But the Inoranza track was actually accompanied by the sale of merchandise featuring the Barbie doll in various Red Brigade outfits. It's comic and mocking, the song. It's deliberately intended to provoke a reaction. References things like the P-38 pistol, Marika Gol, and proletarian expropriation, bank robbery, to put it in plain English. But at its heart, it's this mixing of the idea that Barbie is a strong, combative female character to be admired alongside a romanticised image of the brigades, the urban guerrilla soldier come fashion icon. On their website, Inoranza actually responded to the criticism, saying, "The T-shirt has the sole purpose of spreading the truth about a strong, fighting woman wrongly associated only with the world of fashion and luxury. It's not that we're praising the return of the Red Brigades. It's a historical moment that, well, if they were there, okay, they caused quite a few deaths, though fewer than the Christian Democrats, but the fascists also caused some, and we have them in government now, right?" So, are the Red Brigades, the Brigate Rosse, nothing more than a marketing tool these days to sell T-shirts, generate a bit of publicity and controversy? If Barbie Brigate Rosse is comic, so is this next song, but with a much, much harder edge to it, and the controversy's been all the harder too. This is P-38, the P-38 gang, the P-38 being the popular handgun of 1970s terrorism, and the song Renato, Renault Quattro, a red one, in fact, the car in which the body of Moro was left in Via Catani.
1: Di auto ne nascono molte, ma poche, per la soddisfazione e la simpatia che suscitano in chi le sceglie, sono capaci di vivere tanti anni da entrare nel quotidiano. 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

0: Brigate rosse scritto sul Presidente, lei mi sembra stanco. 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
1: That song, Renault Quattro, it actually begins with a statement that many cars are born, but few are capable of surviving for so many years that they become part of everyday life due to the satisfaction and sympathy they inspire in those who choose them. Mr. President, you seem tired. Ti metto dentro un Renault Quattro. I'll put you in a Renault 4. Brigate rosse scritto sul contratto. Red Brigade written on the contract, or sometimes it's scritto sul cazzo, written on the dick. The boot of a Renault Quattro, I understand this is back in the mid-70s before hatchbacks were a thing. The boot of a Renault Quattro is about the best car you could choose to display what is inside the boot, including a dead body. That's part of why it was chosen. In 2022, P38, the group who actually sang that song, they typically perform in balaclavas. They're actually put under criminal investigation for inciting terrorism. This actually followed a complaint in April that year after a concert in Pescara. The complaint was by Bruno D'Alfonso, who was the son of the carabiniere Giovanni D'Alfonso, who died following the 1975 kidnapping carried out by the Red Brigades. That is the man killed in the shootout, either by Cagol, Mara Cagol, or her accomplice, Laura Azzolini. Public outrage ballooned after the band's Labor Day performance and led to their concerts being cancelled, with venue managers around the country kind of fearing reprisals. The group refuted the charges. We believe that Turin's prosecutor has mistaken us for a terrorist group when we are actually a music group. Certainly in our songs we say strong things, perhaps unacceptable in some respects, but we are not hoping for the return of the arms struggle. We are clumsily trying to do something artistic, which has of course a political connotation, as does any artistic work. Asked where they stand on these matters, the band said, "Our political opinion on each of these individual events, organisations and people is not very important." P38 members also say they have compassion for Morrow's family. "It's normal for them to feel indignant, but we did not and we don't want to kill anyone. The murder of Aldo Moro is a historical event that has marked the history of this country. We believe that ours is an absolutely unique situation," the band says. "What has mobilized the media and law enforcement is just our music, our concerts, our lyrics. While the Italian music scene is overrun by very explicit references to rape, the trafficking of large-scale narcotics and mafia crimes in lyrics sung by the most listened to artists, we are the ones being investigated because we refer to the years of lead."

Nostalgia per le Brigate Rosse. That was by Canas. And clearly, if not nostalgia, there's a willingness in Italy today to deploy the image of the Red Brigades and the armed struggle for contemporary political ends. In that sense, the power or the currency that the Red Brigades actually once had in the 70s and the 80s, clearly no more. The image has power, but not the ideas that underpinned the Brigatisti and challenged the Italian state. But I'm not sure I'm wholly sympathetic to how that imagery is being deployed, either by Inoranza with Barbie dolls or P-38 making a mockery of the Renault Quattro. A more telling and truthful reflection, I think, on the Red Brigades can be found at the time, 1979, in fact, in the Cantatori tradition, and in this case by Lucio Della, and in his hope in 1979 that the year to come, L'anno che verrà, that's the name of the song, that the year to come will be better than the one before. It's a beautiful, optimistic song in the face of violence. Dear friend, I write to you, qualcosa qui non va. Something here just isn't right.

Lucho Dalla there and The Year to Come. Really like that song. Now, if you're interested in learning more about the Red Brigades, I'd recommend the historian John Foote. He's got a recent book out. Foote is, his heritage is Italian and English. His dad was a left-wing journalist. He's actually the great-nephew of the one-time British Labour leader, Michael Foote. His grandfather was the last governor of Cyprus and the last governor of Jamaica for the British. He always brings this kind of personal element to his history. So, for example, in his book on Mussolini, he begins with recounting how as a child at Christmas lunch, the discussion would always turn political and someone would eventually accuse someone else of being a fascist. At which point the great-grandmother at the end of the table would wake up and say, "Ah, the fascism, how I loved the fascism." The poor woman as a school child in Bologna in the 20s having been assaulted in the streets by some communist thugs. But it's a perfect example of the implicit appeal Mussolini made to the middle classes to bring them law and order at the expense of freedom. Anyway, in his book on the Red Brigades, Foote also talks about growing up in London in the 70s when, of course, the IRA was bombing and killing. And he quotes the band, the Gang of Four, which I remember when I was a teenager, the Gang of Four and their brilliant expose on the nature of political violence at the time, whether that be the Irish Republican struggle, the Red Brigades or the Baader-Meinhof. Guerrilla war struggle is the new entertainment. At just after 5:45, here is Gang of Four and the song 5:45. With all that blood flowing from the television, how am I going to eat my tea?

Okay, no, it's not Italian, but that was the Gang of Four in 545. The Red Brigades, they've been studied, examined, dissected for years and years, and hundreds of books, debates, encompassing truths, half-truths, secrets, alleged secrets. Those who lived through it have moved on, leaving posterity with the task of dealing with the whys and wherefores, confined to history, you might think. But in March 2025, only last year, a trial began of the second Brigatisti who was there when Cagol was killed. He's Lario Azzolini. He's now 81 years old. Should we put flowers on Mara Cagol's grave? That was the question I asked at the very start of the program. Good people with honourable motivations can do wrong, terrible wrongs. I don't think it's too much to try and understand or understand the call of the partisan legacy and the Mutilake victory. We also need to appreciate that Italy was under genuine threat at the time with right-wing coup d'etats in the offing and just across the Adriatic. In fact, the example of the generals taking control over a democratically elected government in Greece. But if we do think Cagol deserves flowers, we also have to honour the victims, people like the Carabinieri Giovanni Di Afonso, killed in that 1970 raid alongside Cagol, possibly by Cagol, and the silent victims in the form of his son, who grew up without a father. Indeed, you know, most of the Brigate Rosse's victims were poor internal immigrants from southern Italy wanting to enjoy the economic miracle and have found these basic jobs as policemen and prison guards. They were easy targets. They were the working class that the Red Brigades claimed to be fighting for. Politicians like Aldo Moro were the exception to the rule. Marco Boato, who was a classmate of Gogol's, he's actually became a leading sort of leftist politician. He had He served five terms in the Italian parliament. He hypothesized years ago as to what had motivated Mara Cagol to take her ideas to the extremes. The drift of the armed struggle stems from the channeling of strong human, social, and perhaps even spiritual impulses given to Mara, Margherita Cagol, by the Catholic education she had and turned into a rigid and abstract reading of reality. An abstract reading divorced from reality, divorced from her humanity. Look, I'm going to end today. I've always associated this closing song with the armed struggle. Its tone, the lyrics tend to lend itself to that for some reason, even though it was written years after the end of the Red Brigade's time. Franco Battiato, within it, he's really calling for a totally different struggle, a different kind of revolution, one that begins with the self, as it arguably always should, and not with a V-61 Scorpion submachine gun and a body shoved into the boot of a Renault Quattro for the purposes of public display. This is a shock in my town. Until next week's folks, have a good one.

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3: News. I'm Mark Transfield. The federal government claims purchasing used submarines from the US will benefit our Navy. Under AUKUS, Australia was supposed to receive a mixture of new and old Virginia-class subs, will now only acquire three used boats, which is expected to shorten the lifespan of the fleet. But Defence Minister Richard Marles says these vessels will be all of the same type, making them easier to run.
4: I cannot overstate the significance of that, both in terms of the submariners who are operating them, but also the people who are working on them to sustain those submarines. Chasing simplicity is at the heart of why we have pursued this.
3: Meantime, the AUKUS pact will see underwater drones developed. The new project has been announced at a meeting in Singapore. Millions of Australians are being warned about wild weather being on the way. Perth has been hit with more than 50 millimetres of rain and wind gusts in what's been dubbed a one-in-five-year storm. The system is picking up pace and heading to South Australia, Victoria, New South Wales, even nudging border towns in Queensland. The Weather Bureau's Ilana Cherney says it's likely to bring damaging winds, icy cold lows and even alpine snow to some areas later this week.
5: Now, this low pressure system is particularly deep. It has a centre around 980 hectopascals. This only occurs once every few years on average. Gusty thunderstorms will continue to track east with this system, with the risk of severe thunderstorms and damaging winds. Now, with such a significant system, we are looking at impacts to communities, including damage to property and trees down. We're also seeing power lines down, which can lead to power outages.
3: Border Force has seized more than 30 kilograms of cocaine hidden within a luxury bus at Fremantle Port earlier this month. Hugh Phillips reports.
6: Border Force officers inspected the bus on the 6th of May, locating approximately 30 packages, all concealed within the roof of the vehicle. Testing on the packages returned a positive result for cocaine, with a weight of around 34 kilograms. Had the cocaine reached Australian shores, it had an estimated street value of $11 million, with the potential for 170,000 street-level deals. Investigations are ongoing. Hugh Phillips reporting.
3: The US has carried out another airstrike on a so-called drug boat. American forces claim the vessel was bringing illicit products into the country. Three people were killed in the latest attack in the eastern Pacific.
6: Weight of around 34 kilograms. Had the cocaine reached Australian shores, it had an estimated street value of $11 million, with the potential for 170,000 street-level deals. Investigations are ongoing. Hugh Phillips reporting.
3: The US has carried out another airstrike on a so-called drug boat.

0: to determine how aggressive the genes driving a cancer's growth are. Associate Professor Belinda Kiely says it's an exciting development.
1: It's going to spare a lot of people from the side effects of chemotherapy. So it's really going to make sure that the people who really need the chemotherapy get it, and those who are not going to benefit or only get a very minimal benefit can be spared it.
0: The study hopes to identify those patients who could safely skip chemo. This is AIR News. First to NRL, and the Dragons have scored their first win of the season, beating the Broncos 32-26 in Brisbane. AFL, and James Hurd has indicated he has no intention of dropping out of the contest to become the next Bombers coach, despite heated debate surrounding the club's leadership. Sources have told The Age he's changed since he left the club during the 2015 drug saga and wants to use AI to help steer Essendon in a new direction. Tennis, and it's day 8 action tonight at the French Open, and for his preview, here's AIR Sports' Paul Walsh.
2: Week 2 at Roland Garros commences with 3 of the top 10 in the men's draw surviving and 4 in the women's. Day 8 action will see the 7th seed Lina Svitolina up against the 11th seed Belinda Bencic, while Andrei Rublev will take on Jakub Mencik from the Czech Republic. Newly crowned men's favourite Alexander Zverev will face the world number 106 Jesper de Jong from the Netherlands, while most eyes will be on the young Spanish sensation Rafael Hoder when he tests himself against the 34-year-old Spanish veteran Pablo Carreño Busta. Paul Walsh for AIR Sport.
0: The NBA finals are now locked in. Oklahoma knocked out by San Antonio Spurs, 111-103. And the Socceroos have suffered a 1-0 defeat against Mexico in a pre-World Cup friendly at the Rose Bowl Stadium in California. Australian Independent Radio News.
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5: Your local weather in the Yass Valley for Sunday, May 31. A shower or two today, a little windy, with up to 1 millimetre of falls, heading for a top of just 11 degrees. Down to 3 in the morning, then showers increasing tomorrow with up to 3 millimetres of falls, reaching 12 degrees. Tuesday, showers also 12, and Wednesday, showers 12 again. Today, heading for 13 degrees in Canberra, 12 in Goulburn, and just 11 as the top temperature here in Yass. And that's your local weather update on Yass FM 100.3. Try and stay warm.
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2: I'm Mark Transfield. The federal government claims purchasing used submarines from the US will benefit our Navy. Under AUKUS, Australia was supposed to receive a mixture of new and old Virginia-class subs, will now only acquire three used boats, which is expected to shorten the lifespan of the fleet. But Defence Minister Richard Marles says these vessels will be all of the same type, making them easier to run.
3: I cannot overstate the significance of that, both in terms of the submariners who are operating them, but also the people who are working on them to sustain those submarines. Chasing simplicity is at the heart of why we have pursued this.
2: Meantime, the AUKUS pact will see underwater drones developed. The new project has been announced at a meeting in Singapore. Millions of Australians are being warned about wild weather being on the way. Perth has been hit with more than 50 millimetres of rain and wind gusts in what's been dubbed a 1-in-5-year storm. The system is picking up pace and heading to South Australia, Victoria, New South Wales, even nudging border towns in Queensland. The Weather Bureau's Ilana Cherney says it's likely to bring damaging winds, icy cold lows and even alpine snow to some areas later this week.
4: Now, this low pressure system is particularly deep. It has a centre around 980 hectopascals. This only occurs once every few years on average. Gusty thunderstorms will continue to track east with this system, with the risk of severe thunderstorms and damaging winds. Now, with such a significant system, we are looking at impacts to communities, including damage to property and trees down. We're also seeing power lines down, which can lead to power outages.
2: Border Force has seized more than 30 kilograms of cocaine hidden within a luxury bus at Fremantle Port earlier this month. Hugh Phillips reports.
5: Border Force officers inspected the bus on the 6th of May, locating approximately 30 packages, all concealed within the roof of the vehicle. Testing on the packages returned a positive result for cocaine, with a weight of around 34 kilograms. Had the cocaine reached Australian shores, it had an estimated street value of $11 million, with the potential for 170,000 street-level deals. Investigations are ongoing. Hugh Phillips reporting.
2: The US has carried out another airstrike on a so-called drug boat. American forces claim the vessel was bringing illicit products into the country. Three people were killed in the latest attack in the eastern Pacific Ocean. It brings the total death toll from the strikes to over 200. Air health news, and a new gene test has been developed which could help some women with breast cancer avoid chemotherapy. It uses a biopsy or tumour sample after surgery to determine how aggressive the genes driving a cancer's growth are. Associate Professor Belinda Kiley says it's an exciting development.
6: It's going to spare a lot of people from the side effects of chemotherapy. So it's really going to make sure that the people who really need the chemotherapy get it, and those who are not going to benefit or only get a very minimal benefit can be spared it.
2: The study hopes to identify those patients who could safely skip chemo. This is to determine how aggressive the genes driving a cancer's growth are. Associate Professor Belinda Kiley says it's an exciting development.
6: It's going to spare a lot of people from the side effects of chemotherapy. So it's really going to make sure that the people who really need the chemotherapy get it, and those who are not going to benefit

0: heated debate surrounding the club's leadership. Sources have told The Age he's changed since he left the club during the 2015 drug saga and wants to use AI to help steer Essendon in a new direction. Tennis, and it's day 8 action tonight at the French Open, and for his preview, here's Air Sports' Paul Walsh.
1: Week 2 at Roland Garros commences with 3 of the top 10 in the men's draw surviving and 4 in the women's. Day 8 action will see the 7th seed Lina Svitolina up against the 11th seed Belinda Bencic, while Andrei Rublev will take on Jakub Mencik from the Czech Republic. Newly crowned men's favourite Alexander Zverev will face the world number 106 Jesper de Jong from the Netherlands, while most eyes will be on the young Spanish sensation Rafael Hoder when he tests himself against the 34-year-old Spanish veteran Pablo Carreño Busta. Paul Walsh for Air Sport.
0: The NBA finals are now locked in. Oklahoma knocked out by San Antonio Spurs, 111-103. And the Socceroos have suffered a 1-0 defeat against Mexico in a pre-World Cup friendly at the Rose Bowl Stadium in California. Australian Independent Radio News.
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4: Your local weather in the Yass Valley for Sunday, May 31. A shower or two today, a little windy, with up to 1 millimetre of falls, heading for a top of just 11 degrees. Down to 3 in the morning, then showers increasing tomorrow with up to 3 millimetres of falls, reaching 12 degrees. Tuesday, showers also 12, and Wednesday, showers 12 again. Today, heading for 13 degrees in Canberra, 12 in Goulburn, and just 11 as the top temperature here in Yass. And that's your local weather update on Yass FM 100.3. Try and stay warm.
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2: I'm Mark Transfield. The federal government claims purchasing used submarines from the US will benefit our Navy. Under AUKUS, Australia was supposed to receive a mixture of new and old Virginia-class subs. We'll now only acquire three used boats, which is expected to shorten the lifespan of the fleet. But Defence Minister Richard Marles says these vessels will be all of the same type, making them easier to run.
3: I cannot overstate the significance of that, both in terms of the submariners who are operating them, but also the people who are working on them to sustain those submarines. Chasing simplicity is at the heart of why we have pursued this.
2: Meantime, the AUKUS pact will see underwater drones developed. The new project has been announced at a meeting in Singapore. Millions of Australians are being warned about wild weather being on the way. Perth has been hit with more than 50 millimetres of rain and wind gusts in what's been dubbed a one-in-five-year storm. The system is picking up pace and heading to South Australia, Victoria, New South Wales, even nudging border towns in Queensland. The Weather Bureau's Ilana Cherney says it's likely to bring damaging winds, icy cold lows and even alpine snow to some areas later this week.
4: Now, this low pressure system is particularly deep. It has a centre around 980 hectopascals. This only occurs once every few years on average. Gusty thunderstorms will continue to track east with this system, with the risk of severe thunderstorms and damaging winds. Now, with such a significant system, we are looking at impacts to communities, including damage to property and trees down. We're also seeing power lines down, which can lead to power outages.
2: Border Force has seized more than 30 kilograms of cocaine hidden within a luxury bus at Fremantle Port earlier this month. Hugh Phillips reports.
5: Border Force officers inspected the bus on the 6th of May, locating approximately 30 packages, all concealed within the roof of the vehicle. Testing on the packages returned a positive result for cocaine, with a weight of around 34 kilograms. Had the cocaine reached Australian shores, it had an estimated street value of $11 million, with the potential for 170,000 street-level deals. Investigations are ongoing. Hugh Phillips reporting.
2: The US has carried out another airstrike on a so-called drug boat. American forces claim the vessel was bringing illicit products into the country. Three people were killed in the latest attack in the eastern Pacific Ocean. It brings the total death toll from the strikes to over 200. Air health news, and a new gene test has been developed which could help some women with breast cancer avoid chemotherapy. It uses a biopsy or tumour sample after surgery to determine how aggressive the genes driving a cancer's growth are. Associate Professor Belinda Kiley says it's an exciting development.
6: It's going to spare a lot of people from the side effects of chemotherapy. So it's really going to make sure that the people who really need the chemotherapy get it, and those who are not going to benefit or only get a very minimal benefit can be spared it.
2: The study hopes to identify those patients who could safely skip chemo. This is Air News. First to NRL, and the Dragons have scored their first win of the season, beating the Broncos 32-26 in Brisbane. AFL, and James Hurd has indicated he has no intention of dropping out of the contest to become the next Bombers coach, despite heated debate surrounding the club's leadership. Sources have told The Age he's changed since he left the club during the 2015 drug saga and wants to use AI to help steer Essendon in a new direction. Tennis, and it's day 8 action tonight at the French Open, and for his preview, here's Air Sports.

0: when he tests himself against the 34-year-old Spanish veteran Pablo Carreño Busta. Paul Walsh for Air Sport.
1: The NBA finals are now locked in. Oklahoma knocked out by San Antonio Spurs, 111-103. And the Socceroos have suffered a 1-0 defeat against Mexico in a pre-World Cup friendly at the Rose Bowl Stadium in California. Australian Independent Radio News.
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4: Your local weather in the Yass Valley for Sunday, May 31. A shower or two today, a little windy, with up to 1 millimetre of falls, heading for a top of just 11 degrees. Down to 3 in the morning, then showers increasing tomorrow with up to 3 millimetres of falls, reaching 12 degrees. Tuesday, showers also 12, and Wednesday, showers 12 again. Today, heading for 13 degrees in Canberra, 12 in Goulburn, and just 11 as the top temperature here in Yass. And that's your local weather update on Yass FM 100.3. Try and stay warm.
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3: A man's home is his castle, but his men shed, that's his kingdom. 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

0: Hi, I'm Dave Cow from Yass Police. It's now time for the 9pm routine. 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If you have CCTV, check that it's working. 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
1: Five.
0: All right. One, two, three.
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1: You got it.
3: You like that, Lou?

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I walked alone between some old adobe haciendas. Suddenly, I heard the plaintive cry of a young Mexican girl.

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And a very good morning to you. Yes, it is the start of a new month. It's June the 1st. And folks, May's gone. Now we're heading towards the end of the financial year for those that have got an interest there, putting tax in, etc. We're heading closer to Christmas. But most importantly, we've got a wonderful music mix for you this morning. We've got a CD giveaway and Lily Grace from the Gold Coast. Her debut album. We'll play two tracks and give you the cue to call. It's an autographed copy and it also comes with a CD download app and a card that'll give you some download as well as the physical. That'll happen around 6:30 this morning. And around 7:15, Zane Banks. He's with Michael Carpenter and the Banks Brothers, of course. And Zane has written and produced the new single. And folks, when you hear a fast track, you recognise the talent that these people have got. That'll happen around 7:15. We've got our Rural Livestock Report. It'll be along in around about 19 minutes from now. It is Walshy on the wireless, and it is Monday morning. A very good morning to you. When you hear a fast track, you recognise the talent that these people have got. That'll happen around 7:15. We've got our Rural Livestock Report. It'll be along in around about 19 minutes from now.

I got the Fog on Beauty standing by to get the music up and running. And we'll follow that with music from Mr. Wayne Horsbrough.

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1: It seems like only yesterday that we rode the reins together. The prairie skies and tumbleweeds just as far as we could see. Then you grew up, drifted on, but I know that you'd remember when you were a saddle pal to Hoppy, Gene and me. Freckled face and skinned up knees, you helped us fight the bad guys with a 5-cent bag of popcorn and a cap gun by your side. You know that time has a way of changing things, and soon there was your first love. Thought it would last forever,

now you look so happy. Is that your little cowpoke that you're bouncing on your knee? Well, the prairie sky is just as blue, and life is like a rerun.

Oh, they loved him in America in parts, and he lived there off and on, residing in America and in Australia. Wayne Horsburgh, Pineapple Princess, Hawaiian Wedding Song, Hoppy, Jean and Me, and Give Me a Pinto Pal. Folks, we are heading to the Rural Livestock Report. I've got another track, Casting My Lasso to the Sky, and one that he does a very good version of the theme to the Andy Griffith Show. That'll take us to the Rural Livestock Report. Wayne Horsburgh.

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I'm Natasha Lobbin with today's report. The Eastern States Young Cattle Indicator, or EYCI, shot up to 924.87 cents a kilo carcass weight by Friday morning, an increase of 46.29 cents for the week and 148.38 cents for the month. It's 191.37 cents higher than the same time last year. The National Young Cattle Indicator, or NICI, which reflects national markets and online transactions, also lifted this week by 18.56 cents a kilo to 479.10 cents a kilo on Friday morning. It is up 79.66 cents on last month and up 101.35 cents on the same time last year. The National Feeder Heifer Indicator, which offers a dedicated lens into the feeder heifer market, increased and was sitting at 455.46 cents a kilo on Friday morning. It's 17.28 cents up on last week. The processor cow indicator was 376.74 cents a kilo on Friday morning, up 25.64 cents on last week and 80.94 cents for the month. The top three contributors to this indicator were Roma, Wagga and Carcor. Let's turn to the sheep and lamb markets. In the past week, the Auctions Plus Restocker Lamb Indicator, or ARLI, lifted 145 cents to 1,486 cents a kilo dressed weight. The light lamb indicator fell 7.2 cents this week to be 1,124.62 cents on Friday morning, which was 4.47 cents up on last month and 273.37 cents up on last year. The heavy lamb indicator lifted by 37.37 cents over the past week to be sitting at 1,123.88 cents a kilo carcass weight. That represents an increase of 24.44 cents over the past month and 127.78 cents on the same time last year. That concludes today's market update, brought to you by Auctions Plus, dedicated to connecting ag.

0: A very good morning to you as you're waking around Australia on this first day of June. I'm Kevin Walsh, broadcasting from the bunker in Harrington on the mid-north coast of New South Wales. Folks, we'll get back to a music mix to take us through to the news, and that'll happen in around about 26 minutes from now. In the meantime, I hope your day's shaping up to be a nice one. The weather looks a bit better in parts of Australia, but it's still a little bit of coolness in parts, may I say it that way. The music mix continues in just a moment on Good Morning Country, Monday morning.
1: You there, Uncle? I got all the shopping for when the family arrives.
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7: Hey everyone, this is Raoul from the Mavericks, and you're enjoying breakfast with Walshy on Good Morning Country.

That's the Mavericks and Raul Marlow and the Mavericks with a selection of music from their catalogue. And of course, our thoughts and prayers are with Raul Marlow, who's got a battle on with throat cancer. Folks, all you ever do is bring me down on the corner, dance the night away, and here comes my baby. We're heading to news and weather. I just want to take this opportunity to give you a heads up. I'm appearing on, I'm a guest on a radio program tomorrow night at 5:30 p.m. Now, I'm the one that's going to be interviewed, yes, and by my former colleague in Grafton, Karen Foreman, out of 2MNO in Cooma, in the Monaro, and she'll be asking all the questions, and I'll hopefully be able to give her the answers. We worked together in Grafton a lot of years ago, folks, and she approached me, and we touched base after a lot of years recently, and she's become a presenter herself, so I'm only too happy to try and help her. But you can get it on the Community Plus app at 2MNO Monaro, or you can go direct to 2mno.org.au from 5:30 tomorrow night. It's a one-hour program under the banner of the Bluegrass Folk in the Bluegrass. That's it, Walshy. Folk in the Bluegrass with Karen Foran, and I'll be her guest tomorrow night. You might be interested, maybe not, but giving you the opportunity, don't say I didn't warn you. We're heading to news and weather, and if you're departing top of the hour, have a safe, enjoyable day, and I've got to get this one in because it'll get you all up and moving on this Monday morning.

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3: Good morning, I'm Lee Harrison. The federal government claims its changes to capital gains tax and negative gearing will have a mild impact on housing affordability. Labor's introduced its legislation into Parliament, which is now undergoing a three-week Senate inquiry. Some modelling suggests the new policies could lower house prices by up to 10%. Housing Minister Claire O'Neill has told the ABC these suggestions are overblown.
4: The tax changes we're making in the budget are not the main driver of that. What house prices in our country move, the biggest driver of them is what goes on with interest rates. Treasury has modelled the impact of our tax changes on house prices. There is a mild affordability impact.
3: The Greens claim it's unlikely the ADF will ever receive second-hand submarines from the US. As part of AUKUS, Australia was supposed to purchase a combination of new and old Virginia-class subs from the US. But now our country will only receive three second-hand vessels. Greens Defence spokesperson David Shoebridge argues the program is a waste of taxpayer money.
5: What on earth is Labor doing? Spending hundreds of billions of dollars on second-hand Virginia-class subs we're unlikely to ever get, with a basic goal, a core goal for Labor, to involve Australia in a US war on China.
3: There are concerns the outbreak of Ebola in Africa has now jumped continents. One suspected case is being investigated in Sao Paulo in Brazil, with a man now isolating inside a hospital. There are now more than 1,000 confirmed cases and at least 246 deaths in and around the Democratic Republic of Congo. The Australian Border Force have seized more than 30 kilograms of cocaine hidden within a luxury bus in a WA port. Jack Fenwick reports.
6: Border Force officers inspected the bus in Fremantle on the 6th of May, locating approximately 30 packages all concealed within the roof of the vehicle. Testing on the packages returned a positive result for cocaine, with a weight of around 34 kilos. Had the cocaine reached Australian shores, it had an estimated street value of $11 million, with the potential for 170,000 street-level deals. Investigations remain ongoing. Jack Fenwick, Perth.
3: In other news, a plane in the US has made an emergency landing after an attempted hijacking. A 75-year-old is accused of trying to gain access to the flight deck. The flight with 147 passengers on board landed safely and the suspect was arrested. An Australian tourist is being questioned by Vietnamese police after allegedly going on a rampage in a busy cafe. He's accused of causing thousands of dollars of damage in the city of Da Nang before being marched away by police in his underwear. And new research suggests a lack of sleep and cancer could be linked. Researchers from the MD Anderson Cancer Centre found people with poor sleeping patterns were more likely to develop early onset bowel, breast, uterine or ovarian cancer. This is Air News. In the AFL, West Coast has claimed its fourth win, beating Essendon by 30 points at Perth Stadium to wrap up round 12. West Coast coach Andrew McWalter very happy with his team's effort.
7: Yeah, that's a testament to the maturity of this group and how we're growing and building. And we were challenged at different times throughout that game, but I just thought we just kept fighting back and getting the game on our terms.
3: In the other game, played in Alice Springs, the GWS Giants beat Melbourne by 49 points. To rugby league now, and the St George Dragons have secured their first win of the NRL season with a 30-26 upset over the Brisbane Broncos. Interim Dragons coach Dean Young says it's taken a team effort to get a win.
8: The last 4 weeks we've played the top four teams in the competition. What we've learned is where a top four standard is, and we've been taking that into our training, and then today that was what we want to see moving forward.
3: In the other games, the Canberra Raiders beat the North Queensland Cowboys 26-12, while the Penrith Panthers defeated the Warriors by 2 points with a 20-18 win at Parramatta Stadium. And there's been another upset at the French Open. World number 15 Marta Kostyuk of Ukraine has defeated world number 3 Iga Swiatek for the first time to advance to her second career Grand Slam quarterfinal. Australian Independent Radio News.
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0: Cairns, sunny 27, Townsville, sunny 28, and Mackay and Rockhampton, both sunny and 25. Hervey Bay, 23 and sunny, and Gander, 22 and sunny. Into New South Wales, Armidale, sunny and 14. Orange, partly cloudy, a shower or two, 10. And yes, partly cloudy, showers increasing, a top of 12. In Young today, cloudy, showers increasing, and 13. Your top, Wallencoomer, morning frost, mostly sunny day, but a possibility of a late shower, and a top of 13. In Batemans Bay, sunny day, late showers, 19. And Burgess, sunny day, late showers, 17. Griffith, partly cloudy, showers increasing, 16. Into Victoria, Mildura, partly cloudy and showers, 18. Swan Hill, partly cloudy and showers, 15. Shepparton, partly cloudy, showers increasing, 14. And Bansdale, partly cloudy, late showers expected, and 16. Horsham, partly cloudy, showers, and 13. In Warrnambool today, cloudy, showers becoming windy, and 14. Moving to South Australia and Mount Gambier, cloudy, showers, and windy, 14. Port Pirie, partly cloudy, showers, windy, 21. And Ceduna, partly cloudy, showers, windy, 23. Into Tasmania, Nubina, cloudy, a shower or two, 13. Huonville, cloudy, a shower or two, 12. And Oatlands, partly cloudy, late showers, 11. In the Territory, Darwin, sunny and 31. While in WA, Albany, cloudy, showers, very windy, 17. Bunbury, partly cloudy, showers and windies, and 19. Karratha, partly cloudy, 29. Newman, cloud clearing, 23. Sunny and 32 in Kununurra, and Broome, mostly sunny, 27. Here in Harrington and Taree on the mid-north coast, sunny and 19. It'll give us time to dry out here. Sunny and 19, you're up to date with news, sport and weather. We'll be back to the music mix in just a moment. 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
4: G'day there, it's Adam Harvey, and I'm having breakfast with my mate Walshy, and trust me, it's not muesli and blueberries either, mate. Turn those eggs over, mate, on Good Morning Country.

Adam Harvey with Lee Kernaghan and Three Rivers Hotel. And prior to that, of course, what are we going to do when Willie's gone? Of course. Folks, this is Good Morning Country. We're heading through to the news and weather. And folks, to get us there, I've got Locked and Loaded, Tori Forsyth and Shane Nicholson, Christy Cox, Brooke McClymont and Adam Eckersley. And that should fit the bill nicely.

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3: Good morning, I'm Lee Harrison. The federal government claims its changes to capital gains tax and negative gearing will have a mild impact on housing affordability. Labor's introduced its legislation into Parliament, which is now undergoing a three-week Senate inquiry. Some modelling suggests the new policies could lower house prices by up to 10%. Housing Minister Claire O'Neill has told the ABC these suggestions are overblown.
4: The tax changes we're making in the budget are not the main driver of that. What house prices in our country move, the biggest driver of them is what goes on with interest rates. Treasury has modelled the impact of our tax changes on house prices. There is a mild affordability impact.
3: The Greens claim it's unlikely the ADF will ever receive second-hand submarines from the US. As part of AUKUS, Australia was supposed to purchase a combination of new and old Virginia-class subs from the US. But now our country will only receive three second-hand vessels. Greens Defence spokesperson David Shoebridge argues the program is a waste of taxpayer money.
5: What on earth is Labor doing, spending hundreds of billions of dollars on second-hand Virginia-class subs we're unlikely to ever get, with a basic goal, a core goal for Labor, to involve Australia in a US war on China?
3: There are concerns the outbreak of Ebola in Africa has now jumped continents. One suspected case is being investigated in Sao Paulo in Brazil, with a man now isolating inside a hospital. There are now more than 1,000 confirmed cases and at least 246 deaths in and around the Democratic Republic of Congo. The Australian Border Force have seized more than 30 kilograms of cocaine hidden within a luxury bus in a WA port. Jack Fenwick reports.
6: Border Force officers inspected the bus in Fremantle on the 6th of May, locating approximately 30 packages all concealed within the roof of the vehicle. Testing on the packages returned a positive result for cocaine, with a weight of around 34 kilos. Had the cocaine reached Australian shores, it had an estimated street value of $11 million, with the potential for 170,000 street-level deals. Investigations remain ongoing. Jack Fenwick, Perth.
3: In other news, a plane in the US has made an emergency landing after an attempted hijacking. A 75-year-old is accused of trying to gain access to the flight deck. The flight with 147 passengers on board landed safely and the suspect was arrested. An Australian tourist is being questioned by Vietnamese police after allegedly going on a rampage in a busy cafe. He's accused of causing thousands of dollars of damage in the city of Da Nang before being marched away by police in his underwear. And new research suggests a lack of sleep and cancer could be linked. Researchers from the MD Anderson Cancer Centre found people with poor sleeping patterns were more likely to develop early onset bowel, breast, uterine or ovarian cancer. This is Air News. In the AFL, West Coast has claimed its fourth win, beating Essendon by 30 points at Perth Stadium to wrap up round 12. West Coast coach Andrew McWalter very happy with his team's effort.
7: Yeah, that's a testament to the maturity of this group and how we're growing and building. And we were challenged at different times throughout that game, but I just thought we just kept fighting back and getting the game on our terms.
3: In the other game, played in Alice Springs, the GWS Giants beat Melbourne by 49 points. To rugby league now, and the St George Dragons have secured their first win of the NRL season with a 30-26 upset over the Brisbane Broncos. Interim Dragons coach Dean Young says it's taken a team effort to get a win.
8: The last 4 weeks we've played the top four teams in the competition. What we've learned is where a top four standard is, and we've been taking that into our training, and then today that was what we want to see moving forward.
3: In the other games, the Canberra Raiders beat the North Queensland Cowboys 26-12, while the Penrith Panthers defeated the Warriors by 2 points with a 20-18 win at Parramatta Stadium. And there's been another upset at the French Open. World number 15 Marta Kostyuk of Ukraine has defeated world number 3 Iga Swiatek for the first time to advance to her second career Grand Slam quarterfinal. Australian Independent Radio News.
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0: showers and windy. A top of 20. Alice Springs, sunny 29. Into Queensland, Cairns, sunny 27. Townsville, 28 and sunny. Now Mackay and Rockhampton, both 25 and sunny. And Hervey Bay, sunny 23. Gander, sunny 22. Into New South Wales, Armidale, sunny 14. Orange, partly cloudy, a shower or two about, and 10 the top. Yass, partly cloudy, showers increasing, 12. Young, cloudy, showers increasing, 13. And Cooma, morning frost, mostly sunny day, but the possibility of a late shower is about, and 13. Batemans Bay, sunny day, late showers, 19. And Burgess, sunny day, late showers, 17. In Griffith today, partly cloudy, showers increasing, a top of 16. Into Victoria, Mildura, partly cloudy, showers, 18. Swan Hill, 15, and partly cloudy with showers. At Shepparton, you've got a partly cloudy day, showers increasing, 14. Bansdale, partly cloudy, a late shower or two, and 16. In Horsham, partly cloudy, showers, 13. In Warrnambool today, cloudy, showers becoming windy, and 14. Into South Australia, Mount Gambier, cloudy, showers, windy, 14. Port Pirie, partly cloudy, showers, windy, 21. And Ceduna, partly cloudy, showers, windy, and 23. Into Tasmania, Nubina, cloudy, a shower or two, 13. Bensdale, no. Huonville, cloudy, a shower or two, 12. Oatlands, you've got a partly cloudy day with late showers, 11. In the Territory, Darwin, 31 and sunny. Over to WA in Albany, cloudy, showers, very windy, 17. Bunbury, partly cloudy, showers and wind easing, 19. And Karratha, partly cloudy, 29. Newman, cloud clearing, 23. In Kununurra today, 32 and sunny. And Broome, mostly sunny, 27. Here in Harrington and Taree on the mid-north coast of New South Wales, sunny and 19. You're up to date with news, sport and weather. CD giveaway coming up. Hold the phones. I will give you the cue to call. If the same happens after the next news and weather, we'll give you the cue to call with no calls during that news and weather.
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0: Our CD giveaway this morning comes from Gold Coast-based Lily Grace. It was her debut album, her debut full-length album, Old Enough to Know Better. Now, she started singing at 10, her first guitar at 11. All along the way, she was a self-funded musician, playing, busking at markets, then on to local cafes, restaurants and events. She's graced the stages at big events such as Tamworth, the Gympie Muster and Groundwater. The debut album on release was the fifth highest selling country album. It is an autographed copy, complete with a download card included. We're going to feature two of the tracks from this debut album. We'll feature track three, which is the title track, Old Enough to Know Better. And we'll turn our attention to track eight, Bet on Us. This is a double play from our album giveaway. And hold the phones. We'll give you the cue to call at the appropriate time. Here's Lily Grace.

That's Lily Grace from the album giveaway, Old Enough to Know Better. And hold those phones, a little bit of work to do before we get to that point. Folks, we'll work our way through to news and weather, and then we'll reopen after the news and weather. And once again, I'll give you the cue to call after the next weather. But if you are departing, have a safe, enjoyable day, and hope you can join me in the bunker again tomorrow, Tuesday, for another edition of Good Morning Country. I've got Locked and Loaded, Bells with Dolly Parton, and the Wolf Brothers should see us very close to that news and weather. And now we'll open up the phones. You've got 13 minutes to get your name into the draw. The number to call is 0488 677 645. 0488 677 645. Phones are open. We'll close off at the news and weather.

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3: Good morning, I'm Lee Harrison. A new opinion poll shows One Nation has now eclipsed Labor and the Coalition as the nation's most popular political party. Michael Packey reports.
4: The latest Redbridge survey published in the Financial Review shows One Nation has a primary vote of 31%, with Labor second on 28% and the Coalition trailing on 20%. Redbridge says the main reason for One Nation's continued surge is most voters feel the country is heading in the wrong direction and neither major party has the ability to fix it. The poll also shows Anthony Albanese's standing as preferred Prime Minister has taken a hit on the back of a poorly received budget. Pauline Hanson is in second spot and Liberal leader Angus Taylor third. Michael Packey reporting.
3: Meanwhile, the One Nation leader is facing criticism over
2: yes,
3: her
2: FM
3: parliamentary attempt.
2: Good morning,
3: I'm Lee Harrison. A new opinion poll shows One Nation has now eclipsed Labor and the Coalition as the nation's most popular political party. Michael Packey reports.
4: The latest Redbridge survey published in the Financial Review shows One Nation has a primary vote of 31%, with Labor second on 28% and the Coalition trailing on 20%. Redbridge says the main reason for One Nation's continued surge is most voters feel the country is heading in the wrong direction and neither major party has the ability to fix it. The poll also shows Anthony Albanese's standing as preferred Prime Minister has taken a hit on the back of a poorly received budget. Pauline Hanson is in second spot and Liberal leader Angus Taylor third. Michael Packey reporting.
3: Meanwhile, the One Nation leader is facing criticism over her parliamentary attendance, with figures showing she's been absent from 88% of Senate estimate hearing days since her return to Parliament in 2016. She's told The Australian she didn't want to attend the hearings regularly because bureaucrats don't answer her questions. Military experts have labelled Australia's decision to purchase three second-hand US subs as a bad deal. As part of the AUKUS deal, Australia was expected to receive two used and one new Virginia-class nuclear sub. Those plans have now changed. Defence Minister Richard Marles says the shift will result in significant savings. But security analyst Michael Shoebridge says it's a bad deal.
5: The used subs that we're getting will probably be about 10 or 12 years old by the time we pay for them. But that means they've probably got about 20 years of their life left.
3: A man's died in hospital after an e-bike crash in Sydney's west. Police have been told a 60-year-old lost control of the vehicle and fell onto the roadway at Queen's Park. The e-bike has been seized for examination and an investigation's underway into exactly what unfolded. Search crews are still working to find two other men feared missing in a flooded cave in Laos following the successful rescue of four others. A group searching for gold inside the cave when they became trapped by floodwaters more than 10 days ago. It's understood two others may still be trapped somewhere in the cave system. South Australian cave diver Josh Richards says crews are racing against time to reach the missing pair.
6: Having a map from the miners who were rescued yesterday, we now know that there's a passage beyond. It sounds like it's even tighter and more unpleasant.
3: In other news, more than 200 people have been injured and more than 450 are in custody after violent clashes between police and football fans in France. Global car sales could fall by 800,000 units this year as purchase orders bank up at car yards. The closure of the Strait of Hormuz due to the Iran war is affecting supply chains. And price growth across Australia's property market has stalled in the latest data on the back of significant falls in Sydney and Melbourne. This is Air News. Three games of NRL wrapped up round 13 yesterday. With all the details, here's Terry Daniel.
7: An understrength Penrith Panthers have beaten the New Zealand Warriors 20-18 in a gritty game at Parramatta Stadium. Penrith were missing key players Nathan Cleary, Brian Toa and Isaiah Yeo, who were rested after Origin, but the team still won. Coach Ivan Cleary says they'll take a lot of confidence out of the game.
8: It's always going to be a hard contest tonight, but I just thought the way the boys, you know, prepared throughout the week, and yeah, we just needed everyone to kind of put their best foot forward and perform well, and they all did, but in a connected way.
7: In the other games, the Canberra Raiders beat North Queensland 26-12, and the St George Dragons got their first win of the season, beating the Brisbane Broncos 30-26. Terry Daniel, Air Sport.
3: GWS has signalled a return to form with a 49-point win over Melbourne in Alice Springs. It's the first time this year the Giants have managed to string together two consecutive wins. And the upsets keep coming at the French Tennis Open, with four-time champion Iga Swiatek knocked out. She says she wasn't playing as well as she'd like, and the situation spiralled.
9: Tried to work on it with my dialogue inside, but it was tough today. It all kind of went drastically down, and I played worse and worse.
3: Australian Independent Radio News.
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10: Your local weather in the Yass Valley for Monday, the first day of June. Mostly clear skies today, a little windy, getting to 11 degrees. Down to 3 in the morning, then showers increasing tomorrow, up to 3 millimetres of falls, with a top of 12 degrees. Wednesday, showers and 13. Thursday, showers and 11 degrees. Today, heading for 13 degrees in Canberra, 11 in Goulburn, and 11 here in Yass. And that's your latest forecast on Yass FM. And stay warm.
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15: And the expansion of the weather forecast for today, Monday, the 1st of June. First day of winter, and it's cold. For today, a maximum of 12 late showers. Early morning frost in the southeast, and a high chance of showers this evening. Possible rainfall between 1 and 5 millimetres, and the UV index is not recommended, with the UV index predicted to reach a low 2. There is no fire danger rating for either the ACT or the southern ranges. For tomorrow, Tuesday, a minimum of 7, maximum 13 with showers. Cloudy, very high chance of showers, damaging wind possible in the southeast, and a 100% chance of between 7 and 15 millimetres. Wednesday, 9 to 11, and again showers. Very high chance of showers in the northwest, a high chance elsewhere. A 100% chance of between 3 and 9 millimetres. Thursday, still rain again, 5 to 9. Very high chance of showers in the northwest, a medium chance elsewhere, a 90% chance of between 1 and 7. Friday, 5 to 9, a shower or two, up to 2 millimetres, or 70% chance of it, up to 2 millimetres of rain. Back to clearer weather on Saturday with a minimum of 3, maximum of 12, partly cloudy, and Sunday 4 to 14, cloud clearing. So we're heading into winter, but we're going to go in with hopefully a bucket full of rain this week, which would be really good to follow up what we had before. All clear on the roads at the moment. There's scheduled roadworks at the on the Hume Highway near Fowler Avenue. Traffic's affected in both directions. Northbound traffic will be diverted onto the southbound lanes under contraflow traffic arrangements to allow motorists to pass in both directions. But there will be a 60 km/h limit on that work at Fowler Avenue. Apart from that, the Hume Highway, Federal Highway, Barton Highway, Loughlin Valley Way, Burley Griffin Way, all running quite smoothly today. So let's hope it stays that way and we don't hear any more of those sirens that we heard over the weekend.
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0: And handle me with care ushers in another of Kim's rural roundabouts on this overcast Monday morning in the Yass Valley, the first day of winter, broadcasting from Studio 2, which is a new experience for me, so please forgive me if I make any errors during the day. We're going to start the program as usual with a short prayer. Lord, I hope this day is good.
1: Lord, I hope this day is good. I'm feeling empty and misunderstood. I should

Lord, I hope this day is good. I hope it's good for you. I hope it's good for me. I hope it's good for everyone in the world, particularly, of course, for those who are still in conflict all over the world. Ukraine and Russia apparently are losing 30 or losing up to around 1,000 troops, according to the latest figures, 1,000 troops a day. Gaza, Middle East, Lebanon, it goes on and on and on. And the mess that this country is currently in is not helping. But Lord, I hope this day is good. Sadly, the proposed budget is creating more problems in this country than we've had in a very long time. And I guess all the money's gone, so they've got to get it from somewhere.

0: 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I am, you are, we are Australian.
1: And aren't we lucky?
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3: The Bookham Red Cross and Hospital Auxiliary meet at the Bookham Memorial Hall on the second Wednesday each month. We'd love to see some new people come along and join us. 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
4: You ever heard of a polyp? 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But when they're growing inside me, nothing, nada. And the polyps I get can lead to Australia's second deadliest cancer. So, until there's a way to make them grow on your face, it's up to you to get me looked at. Got it? Give a crap about your bowel at bowelcanceraustralia.org.
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1: And you are listening to Yass FM, listening to Kim Turner with Kim's Rural Roundabouts. What will it take to cover 441 kilometres from Corowa to Yass in a wheelchair with one good arm? Yass local Samantha Longmore will tell you. If I think about it physically, I might not even make it to the start line, she said, but my mind will get my body to where it physically needs to be. Miss Longmore, 33, who was paralysed 12 years ago in a car accident, will next month embark on the trip she has coined the Big Wheel. Starting on June the 27th at Corowa Distilling Co., she will wheel north to Yass on the rough roads over 8 days, raising funds for rural mental health while promoting accessibility awareness. To be completely honest, I don't have all the answers about how I'm going to actually do it, she said. It's going to be mentally draining as well as physically. Eyes on the ground all the time, making sure I'm not going to spill myself out of my chair. But it's like that every single day, with cracks in the footpath and leaves, rocks and sticks. Miss Longmore has become one of the loudest advocates in regional Australia in the 12 years since her accident. It took a long time for me to find that voice, she said. You can look at my accident negatively, in the sense that it really did change my whole world and has inhibited me from doing a lot of things. But it positively forced me into a reset to who I was about, what I wanted to do, and where I wanted to take my life. National data indicates that about 15% of Australian farmers are living with a long-term disability or health condition. Groups like Ability Agriculture exist to promote inclusive farming. Hats off to Sam, an amazing, amazing achievement. She's not only doing this, but she also is a world champion water skier, believe it or not. She's overcome a huge amount of adversity, and in the fullness of time, there is going to be a rally out at the Marchmont Racecourse to welcome her when she finishes that journey. Good luck, Sam, and congratulations for a job well done.

When I was a young man, I carried a pack, and I lived the free life of a rover. From the Murray's Green Basin to the dusty outback, I was my Matilda all over.

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And the band played Waltzing Matilda,

we sailed off for Gallipoli. How well I remember that terrible day, when our blood stained the sand and the water, and how in that hell they called Suvla Bay, we were butchered like lambs at the slaughter. Johnny Turk, he was ready, he'd primed himself well, showering us with bullets, then he rained us with shell, and in 10 seconds flat, he'd blown us to hell. He nearly blew us back home to Australia. The band played Waltzing Matilda as we stopped to bury the slain. We buried ours and the Turks buried theirs. Then we started all over again. Those that were left, we tried to survive in that mad world of blood, death and fire. And for 10 weary weeks I kept myself alive, while around me the corpses piled higher. And a big Turkish shell knocked me arse overhead, and when I awoke in me hospital bed, I saw what it done, and I wished I was dead. I never knew there were worse things than dying.

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All those brave wounded heroes of Suvla. And when our ship pulled into circular quay, and I looked at the place where me legs used to be, I think, Christ, there was nobody waiting for me. To grieve and to mourn and to pity. And the band played Waltzing Matilda as they carried us down the gangway. Nobody cheered, they just stood there and stared, and then turned their faces away.

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I see my old comrades, how proudly they march, reliving old dreams and past glories.

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And I ask myself the same question.

And the Bushwhackers with Waltzing Matilda. On a scorching 38 degree January day, with howling winds, a fire broke out in the Bondo State Forest. Air tankers were flown in to tackle the blaze, extinguishing it within the day. However, local landowners are worried this effective action will not be able to be used if the Bondo Wind Farm project goes ahead. The proposal from Neon is currently for 164 turbines to be built 15 kilometres east of Tumut. Edgingbilly landholder Jock Mason said the ability to fight fires was his single biggest concern. The Masons own two properties in the area, running cattle and an earth-moving business, both with two-thirds surrounded by the state forest. I've fought countless fires in the pine forest, and they're very difficult to fight, Mr. Mason said. Our biggest weapon is the air, and sticking towers in the air where you want to be trying to put fires out is going to be suicidal as far as fire defence goes. Mr. Mason said Neon had provided them with montage of what the view would be from their house on one of their properties, about 70 towers in their direct eyeline. That's worth $1,000 a year of compensation to them, apparently, because only one is within 2.5 kilometres, he said. We'll be living in the shadow of them. It was an unbelievably insulting offer, and we've now closed negotiations with them and won't be signing anything. The No Bondo Wind Farm group has launched a petition to have the issue debated in state parliament, currently with about 2,000 signatures in a month, but it's confident of getting the required 10,000. At its May meeting, the Snowy Valleys Council heard an update of the project from Neon representatives. Councillors voted to support a mayoral minute from Mayor Julia Hamm, putting forward five recommendations relating to concerns over bushfire risk, environmental impacts, the potential for disturbing naturally occurring asbestos, and the visual impact affecting tourism. While Council supports renewable energy in principle, there is a clear expectation that further development must be accompanied by a comprehensive understanding of cumulative impacts, appropriate mitigation measures, and meaningful engagement with the local community, the minute said. The recommendations included putting forward a formal submission to the Department of Planning, Housing and Infrastructure once the development application is lodged, advocating for community consultation and community benefit sharing arrangements. During the meeting, Councillor Andrew Watts said he was also concerned about the bushfire risk despite Neon's assurances. It's madness to think you're going to put up 164 wind turbines in a pine forest that's flammable and expect to be able to fight a fire in there, he said. The forestry industry in Tumut is 40% of our economy. If we lose these trees, we lose our entire economy as it is now. In 2024, Neon was one of the several companies granted permits by the Forestry Corporation to investigate wind farms within public pine plantations. Bear in mind, it's not very far from the Yass Valley. It impacts wee jasper dramatically. And in most cases, it's downwind of us. We really do not need 164 towering infernos on our southern boundary. Not a good idea, people. This whole net zero catastrophe is going to be impacting on Yass, whether you like it or not. And we need to make sure that it never happens.

0: 32, Kayleen from Hastings, 33, Lee and Helen from Oatland, 34 and 5, and Beryl and Pete from Binjor, 36, 7, Shaley from Gander, 38, and Red Carey, Scotty, Rick and Carol from Lightning Ridge, 39 through to 43. Cheryl, Whalen and Shanae from Mundubra are 44, 5.
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Do you like classical music? Well, why not tune in every Wednesday from 9 a.m. till 12 noon with me, John, and I'll play Classic Yass Valley, some of the great composers and some of the not so well known. That's 9 a.m. till 12 noon on Yass FM, your voice in the valley.

0: Neil Diamond with A Beautiful Noise at 20 minutes, 20 seconds, if you like, to 8 o'clock. So we're going to go to the news, if I can find the right button to push for you. This is a new experience for me, this new studio, but so far so good. I believe it's going to air. And now it's time for the news.
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2: Good morning, I'm Lee Harrison. A former senator claims Australia's revised AUKUS deal with the United States shouldn't come as a surprise. Our country was originally due to purchase a mix of new and second-hand Virginia-class submarines from America. We'll now acquire used subs from the same production block instead. Rex Patrick says he doesn't believe we'll ever see the subs.
3: Anyone who's bothered to look into the US submarine industrial base have known that we were never going to get, or we are never going to get, Virginia-class submarines for the Royal Australian Navy.
2: A growing sense the country's heading in the wrong direction is helping fuel the One Nation surge. Michael Packey explains.
4: The latest Redbridge poll published in the Financial Review shows core support for One Nation is now at 31%, eclipsing Labor on 28 and the Coalition on 20. The research shows a majority of voters believe the country is heading in the wrong direction, and neither of the major parties have the ability to fix it. The sentiment is driven by the high cost of living and a poorly received budget. As the One Nation surge shows no sign of easing, party leader Pauline Hanson is considering a tilt at a lower house seat at the next federal election and quit her spot as a Queensland senator. Michael Packey reporting.
2: A body's been found in a house fire at Werribee in Melbourne South West, the victim believed to be a three-year-old child. Reporter Emily Rice is at the scene.
5: Emergency services were called to this family home on Newbury Street around midnight to find it fully engulfed by flames. And yes, police have just confirmed that one person has perished in this fire, a second person taken to hospital with serious injuries. We have unconfirmed reports that there were several children trapped in the home, so it would have been a very, very upsetting and quite serious scene when emergency services arrived here. They are still here guarding the premises. There are children's toys and sports equipment outside, and police say that arson chemists will be returning at first light to continue their investigations into the tragedy here.
2: Data shows Australian home prices have flatlined in May as various issues affect the market. Cotality's National Home Value Index shows Sydney's leading the downturn with a drop of nearly 1%. Research Director Tim Lawless says a number of factors are softening the market.
6: We've seen inflation rising, interest rates have picked up, we've seen confidence fall off a cliff in the midst of an oil shock, and now, of course, with the budget, we're probably likely to see less investment in the marketplace.
2: In other news, older Australians are still waiting up to 8 months to receive home care help, despite some improvements in the aged care system. Figures show more than 79,000 ongoing places for the Support at Home program were released in the first 3 months of this year. And the closure of the Strait of Hormuz due to the Iran war is likely to affect global car sales. Experts say sales could fall by 800,000 units this year. Purchase orders are banking up at car yards due to the closure. This year's Air News. Tennis and quarter-final places were up for grabs at the French Open on day 8. With his update, here's Esports' Paul Walsh.
7: The Ukrainian pair of Marta Kostyuk and Elena Svitolina have made it through to the quarterfinals at Roland Garros, with Svitolina taking three sets to overcome 11th seed Belinda Bencic, and Kostyuk knocking out the four times French Open champion and number three seed Iga Swiatek in straight sets, 7-5, 6-1.
8: I woke up today in the morning and all I thought about, what an unbelievable day I have to live today and play on Chatrier and play against Iga, and you know, there is nothing else I could do today than this.
7: On the men's side, the number two seed Alexander Zverev advanced to the quarterfinals, as did the young Spanish sensation Rafael Hodar, with the 19-year-old coming back from two sets to love down to defeat the veteran Pablo Carreño Busta 0800 46 46 61 62 62. Paul Walsh for Air Sport.
2: In the AFL, West Coast has claimed its fourth win, beating Essendon by 30 points at Perth Stadium. GWS has signalled a return to form with a 49-point win over Melbourne in Alice Springs. To rugby league, the Dragons have broken a 15-game losing streak, defeating the Broncos 32-26, and the Panthers have trumped the Warriors in a top-of-the-table thriller 2018. Australian Independent Radio News.
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10: Your local weather in the Yass Valley for Monday, the 1st day of June. Mostly clear skies today, a little windy, getting to 11 degrees. Down to 3 in the morning, then showers increasing tomorrow, up to 3 millimetres of falls, with a top of 12 degrees. Wednesday, showers and 13. Thursday, showers and 11 degrees. Today, heading for 13 degrees in Canberra, 11 in Goulburn, and 11 here in Yass. And that's your latest forecast on Yass FM. Try and stay warm.
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0: And just to expand a bit on that weather forecast, it looks like a week of rain here as we start the winter season with the 1st of June, and up to 5 millimetres today, and close to 15 tomorrow, Tuesday, the 2nd of June. Maximum, minimum of 7, maximum of 13, and 100% chance of up to 15 millimetres of rain. Wednesday, 9 to 11, and up to 100% chance of up to 9 millimetres of rain. Thursday, 5 to 9, up to 90% chance of up to 7 millimetres of rain. And Friday, 5 to 9, and a 70% chance of up to 2 millimetres of rain. Beautiful rain during the week, but it is going to take it back and make it a little bit cool in the valley. There is a scheduled roadworks on the Hume Highway near Fulda Avenue today, and it's going to continue from today through to the beginning of September. So if you're travelling the Hume, you've got a northbound traffic will be diverted onto the southbound lane under a contraflow traffic arrangements to allow motorists to pass in both directions. It is a reduction of 60 kilometres an hour there at Fulda Avenue, so be careful if you're travelling the Hume. For the rest of the Hume, it's travelling smoothly. Federal Highway, Barton Highway, Lachlan Valley Way, Burley Griffin Way, all running quite smoothly today, and it's looking good for the day, provided we can keep those sirens off the road.
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Neil Diamond with Marry Me Now. It's time for Community Diary for today, Monday the 1st of June. 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The Encounter Church has the Women's Hub Arts and Craft Group at the Encounter Church at the corner of Cooma and Rossi Street, 10 till 2. All women welcome. Make new friendships in a great community space for arts and craft, friendship chat, and, of course, a cuppa. Yas Valley Library has preschool story time at the Craigo Mill Precinct, 10:30 today for preschoolers and the young at heart. Yas Hospital Auxiliary has a monthly meeting at the Uniting Church Hall at 2 o'clock for members and potential members. The Auxiliary is a volunteer organization that assists in providing comfort and care in our hospital. Yas Historical Society also has a monthly meeting also at the... No, that's not right. The one before, of course, was at the hospital. The Hospital Auxiliary was at the hospital, not the Uniting Church Hall. Typo here at the Community Diary. Yas Historical Society monthly meeting at the Uniting Church at 2 o'clock. Help maintain our wonderful

0: local history through objects and scholarship. The Yass Seniors have crazy whisk cards at the Yass Seniors Hall in Rosyth Street at 2 o'clock. Everyone's welcome. It's easy to pick up a card game. It's a $5 entry fee, but that includes afternoon tea, great food and great company. The Gunning Shower Singers are meeting and practicing really for the fun of it at St. Edmund's Hall at 28 Biala Street, Gunning, 5 o'clock. For all people and levels of ability, welcome. Come and join us. Enjoy some good company, a bit of fun singing, boost your immune system and mental alertness. And the St. Clement's Church bell ringing training at the church in Church Street, Yass, 5 o'clock for anyone who thinks they might like to try bell ringing. It's free and a lot of fun, and it's a challenge. Yass Valley Council has community discussions on the 26-27 draft budget and works plan. Everyone's welcome to attend and ask questions of the council's executive team. That's at the Bynalong Mechanics Institute Hall, 6:30 to 8 o'clock tonight. Bynalong Mechanics Institute Hall, discuss the services that matter to you: roads, water, waste, parks and recreation, community services, sporting facilities, planning and development. 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In sport today, the Yass Golf Club has a Stableford members and golf with a GA handicap, 7 a.m. onwards at the golf club in Worth Street, Yass, with social golf after 1 o'clock. It is, of course, the another ACT holiday today, and the golf course is crawling with ACT golfers this morning. Lucky ACT people having a holiday today. Valmar Community Care Aged Transport Services, 2582 bus is now in Meehan Street, Yass, 8:30 to 4:30. Anyone requiring those services is welcome to drop in and have a chat. The Salvos in Meehan Street and St. Vincent's de Paul are both open between 9 and 5. 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It is closed for lunch between 12:30 and 1:30, but there's help with Centrelink, Medicare and MyAgeCare, self-serve terminals for child support and DVA, and of course, free Wi-Fi. The Yass Valley Visitors Information Centre, learn about the wonderful Yass Valley at Coronation Park, 259 Cooma Street, Yass, at the southern end of town, 9:30 to 4:30, with information for visitors and locals. This coming Friday, we have the at the Liberty. I don't think that's right, but according to this, it says Mortal Kombat 2. I don't think that is correct. However, there is a film at 7 o'clock coming up on Friday. Totally messed up. Try this one on Friday the 5th, it's not Mortal Kombat. It's absolutely, definitely not Mortal Kombat. 7 o'clock at the Liberty Theatre on Friday, and on Saturday, the Xander Starbucks Space Cowboys Part 2 and 3, which is a radio play. That's at the Liberty Theatre at 2 o'clock on the 4th of June. That's actually a sort of a matinee job, if you like, that's on Saturday. beg your pardon. On Friday, there is a film at 7 o'clock. On Saturday, there is the Xander Starbuck Space Cowboy Radio play. And just so I get it absolutely right, on the Sunday, the 7th of June, coming up at the Liberty Theatre on Sunday at 2 o'clock, Snow Society. This is a Warren Miller snow film and live music event put on by Buena Vibra. Keith Rosario is in charge of that. He is stoked to present snow film and live music event, Warren Miller's Snow Society. It's celebrating the community and culture of snow sports. 2 o'clock on Sunday, the 7th of June at the Liberty Theatre in Yass. 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Doors will open at 2 o'clock. Come early, hang out, listen to the film soundtrack up loud, and win with our epic $400 prize giveaway. 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
0: And now try to clarify that situation at the Liberty Theatre on Saturday, the 6th of June at 2 o'clock, Xander Starbuck, Space Cowboy Parts 2 and 3, the radio play. 7th of June, Sunday, 2 o'clock, Snow Society with live music Q&A on fun. 14th of June, Some Like It Hot with Marilyn Monroe. 16th of June, Alphabet Lane. 27th of June, Masters of the Universe. 28th of June, Conquering Breast Cancer. And then we go into July with a whole bunch of films like Masters of the Universe, Minions and Monsters, Supergirl, and Les Liaisons Dangereuses. 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

the smoke is hanging still, like an echo of an age long forgotten. There's a story.

as high as the eagles in the sky. But it only took one night to bring it down.

0: It's 28 minutes past nine, 28 minutes to nine here at Yes FM 100.3, your voice in the valley. Kim Turner with Kim's Rural Roundabout. And as is my wont roundabout now, reading letters and opinions from the land. When explaining why regional residents feel less safe in their homes and confidence in law enforcement is slipping, top brass frequently blames social media and news reporting as the key drivers of fear. But when public concerns are grounded in the lived realities of real people experiencing a total absence of police presence, aren't those fears entirely valid? The latest Productivity Commission data exposes the stark numbers behind this growing community anxiety. Regional New South Wales continues to grapple with a critical lack of officers on the beat, leaving a stretched force fighting a losing battle against geographic isolation. Victims of regional property crime are routinely told there are simply not enough boots on the ground or local resources to make forensic investigations or timely follow-up worthwhile. Meanwhile, under sleeping new reforms, the Prevention of Cruelty to Animals Act, POCTA, police intelligence is set to become a critical tool for animal welfare enforcement during stock seizures. Spokesperson for the New South Wales Department of Primary Industries and Regional Development confirmed that frontline officers will now be required to run extensive history checks, vetting landholders for domestic violence issues, firearms offences, or criminal intelligence to assess threats before compliance teams step onto a property. Police are being handed explicit new powers to secure locations and forcibly remove people from their own land during stock seizures. Worse still, these overhauls extend deep into everyday farm management, mandating pain relief for routine husbandry practices like landmarking and mulesing. For decades, New South Wales producers have led the world in animal welfare of their own accord. Yet, rather than supporting the sector, the government has chosen to legally weaponise a well-accepted practice, turning everyday primary producers into potential compliance targets. While the government continually insists they're pumping record funding into rural crime support, the lack of personnel on the ground tells a completely different story. We reject the notion that starving regional stations of police while simultaneously overloading them with livestock compliance duties is a sustainable strategy. If politicians want to fix the regional security crisis, they need to put more officers on the ground to protect country communities, not use their limited resources to police family farms. And that's absolutely true, of course. If you live in the city, the place is crawling with police, but try and find them in regional Australia.
1: There's Keith Carper on the bass. Stephen Bruton on all those guitars.

Too many farmers still do not know how changes to Australia's national environmental laws, the EPBC Act, could affect the way they produce food and fibre. These Albanese government reforms have the potential to upend the rules around land management and farm profitability. Farmers need to know what is changing and what it could mean in practice. The EPBC framework is complex, and there is still significant uncertainty about how key terms such as protected matters, significant harm, and a clearing event will apply to farming. Without clear definitions, practical guidance, and consistent decision-making, farmers are left carrying the burden of ambiguity, delay, and costs. For farmers, this is not an abstract policy debate. It will be more compliance and penalties driven by officers in offices enforcing the rules. Routine activities such as maintaining fence lines for access and farm management, managing regrowth, controlling weeds, and keeping ground cover productive could all be affected. That is why New South Wales Farmers has taken your concerns directly to government, pushed for implementation settings that reflect on-farm realities and argue for compliance rules that are fair, proportionate and workable. Agriculture must not be treated as an afterthought in reforms that will affect productive land and national food security. What we want is straightforward, clear definitions, sensible treatment of genuine routine farm activities, and recognition of New South Wales' existing vegetation and land management framework. We'll keep pushing for better outcomes, but farmers also need to understand what is coming and make their voices heard. We're approaching the time when the country comes to the city again to help the average currently not hungry citizens realise how short-sighted and dangerous the government decisions are being made. Yes, it's true. The people in the city are going to feel it very shortly. They're ripping out productive land, covering it in panels and wind turbines, and destroying the ability to produce fibre and food for the world. It's coming. And they tear along the dotted line and leave us behind in their pursuit of the unattainable. Destroy the environment to save the world.

0: And that was Great Dotted Line by Graham Connors. It's 14 minutes to nine. Over the past 6 months, I've had my biggest shift in thinking in about 20 years. After watching virtual fencing develop for some time, I remained cautious. My concerns were twofold: whether the technology truly worked with cattle behaviour and whether the economics stacked up. That view began to change after deeper exposure to Halter's system. A member of the Halter team attended an RCS grazing clinic in Emerald last year, which prompted me to revisit the technology. Later, while in the US, I spoke with several ranchers using the collars in challenging redwood forest country. Their feedback was consistently positive, not because the idea was novel, but because the system was delivering practical results in tough conditions. What impressed me most was not only the collar design and battery life, but the fail-safe features and how the cues are delivered. Virtual fencing uses audio, vibration, and when needed, an electric pulse. The system adapts to the animal, with stronger cues for those testing the boundary, and can even provide directional guidance. Australian users report cattle typically learn the cues within a few days. That has given me confidence in the stock behaviour side of the equation, although it does not remove the need for sound stock handling and continued education of cattle. The bigger question for most producers is the business case. Through discussions with clients, I've built a model to test whether virtual fencing may or may not pay. What stands out is that the collars should not be viewed simply as a substitute for physical fences. Their value often lies in the management options they unlock. Grazing management is one of the strongest potential drivers. Shorter graze periods can improve animal performance, while smaller grazing areas and higher stock density can lift pasture production and increase carrying capacity. For some businesses, that may be where the biggest return is found. There can also be direct savings. Some businesses may defer or reduce spending on new internal fences, although boundary fences and conventional infrastructure will still be needed, especially for young stock, new arrivals, sale animals, sheep and goats. Other savings may come from reduced vehicle wear, less time spent mustering lower helicopter use, fewer fence inspections, reduced stock losses in events such as floods, and potentially fewer workplace injuries. The flexibility is what makes the technology particularly interesting. It can help graze country after fire, hay cutting or dieback, split mobs in paddock based on weights or pregnancy status, and control access to supplements. But like any tool, it won't send every operation, nor does it replace people in the paddock. The key is not whether it's clever, but whether it creates enough practical and financial value in your business. And that's absolutely true in everything we do on the land.
1: 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Well, why not tune in every Wednesday from 9 a.m. till 12 noon with me, John, and I'll play Classic Yass Valley, some of the great composers and some of the not so well known. That's 9 a.m. till 12 noon on Yass FM, your voice in the valley.

0: And that was Gasoline Alley. For those who have been following the story of the Brumbies in the Snowy Mountains and the current plan to, as far as one can see, eliminate them completely by aerial shooting, there is a rally today at Parliament House in Sydney today to try and get the politicians to realise that they are destroying our natural heritage. There are some extraordinary figures of population increases in the Snowy Mountains of up to 300% on horses. Anyone who knows horses knows that they don't have litters, that they take a long time to have their foals. And the figures that are being bandied around by the state government on the reason for shooting these horses is an absolute total crock. They are not breeding that fast. They are in peril, and we need to save our icons of the Snowy Mountains. If you can be in Sydney today, go and make yourself known. And if not, get onto Facebook and have a look at the Brumby story and make sure that politicians know that this is not something that we support in any shape, form or kind. We're coming to the end of Kim's Rural Roundabout, but Jackie is waiting in the wing to look after you, and we're just going to play her promo.
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0: And Jackie's going to benefit from the fact that I have a nice warm studio for her. It was cold when I got in here this morning. This new studio is going to take a little bit of getting used to, but it's definitely a step in the right direction. Thank you for being with me today. I hope you've enjoyed the program as much as I've enjoyed bringing it to you. And I do apologize for any inconsistencies or hiccups. It's always difficult when you're using a new tool. Please remember that any of the comments that you hear from me are mine and mine alone. They don't represent the views of any of the other presenters on this station, nor indeed, of course, the station itself. I'll be back same time, same place next week, broadcasting from Victoria Park in the heart of Yass. Kim's Rural Roundabout on Yas FM 100.3, your voice in the valley, 7 o'clock on a Monday morning, regardless of anyone who's on holiday or anything else. I'll be here at 7 o'clock on a Monday morning of a holiday and here to bring a program, I hope, that entertains you for a couple of hours. But for me, for the time being, is the end of the line.

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1: Good morning, I'm Lee Harrison. Another opinion poll shows One Nation is cementing its position as a major political force in Australia. The latest Redbridge survey shows the minor party has edged ahead of both Labor and the Coalition with a primary vote of 31%. The researchers found most voters don't have faith in either of the major parties to improve the country's outlook. Labor Minister Amanda Rishworth says her party is focusing on governing.
2: For the Labor Party, we are firmly focused on making sure that we're delivering our tax cuts, delivering better wages for people.
1: Southern Australia is on alert for wild weather, with heavy winds sweeping across from the west. Parts of WA have been lashed by a storm, bringing powerful winds and lightning strikes, with parts of South Australia and Victoria now on alert as well. The Weather Bureau's Casey McCarthy says that system will sweep across the country in the coming days, but Sydney should be spared the worst of it.
3: Tracking across the Southern Ocean with that an associated cold front on the northern flank of that system, and that is what's bringing across the risk of damaging wind gusts across the southern half of the country, and with it showers and rain as well, but particularly on the western side of the Great Dividing Range.
1: A three-year-old child is believed to be the victim of a fatal house fire in Melbourne southwest overnight. Another resident was taken to hospital with serious injuries after the blaze broke out at Werribee just after midnight. An arson chemist will attend the scene to help determine the cause of the fire. The tourism industry believes travel warnings for a number of Middle Eastern airports should be reduced. The alerts were put in place following the outbreak of the Iran war. Travel Industry Association Chief Executive Dean Long says they could see many travellers head off uninsured.
4: Really simply, Minister Wong today just needs to lower the advice for the airport itself from a level 4 to a level 3. It doesn't mean have a holiday, but it means you can transit.
1: Rescuers are now exploring alternative access points to find the last two missing men trapped in a louse cave. A group of seven miners became stranded in the cave when flash floods hit nearly 2 weeks ago. Rescuers extracted the first villager before four more found their own way out. Australian cave diver Josh Richards says he's been leading efforts to locate a vertical access into the cave system.
5: We then went and marched out through the jungle, found a hole, found a substantial hole. I climbed down into it. I could only get down about 7 to 8 metres before I found another vertical shaft.
1: And experts warn global car sales could fall by 800,000 units this year as purchase orders bank up at car yards. The closure of the Strait of Hormuz due to the Iran war is affecting supply chains. This is Air News. In the AFL, West Coast has claimed its fourth win, beating Essendon by 30 points at Perth Stadium to wrap up round 12. West Coast coach Andrew McWalter very happy with his team's effort.
6: Yeah, that's a testament to the maturity of this group and how we're growing and building. And we were challenged at different times throughout that game, but I just thought we just kept fighting back and getting the game on our terms.
1: In the other game, played in Alice Springs, the GWS Giants beat Melbourne by 49 points. To rugby league now, the St George Dragons have secured their first win of the NRL season with a 30-26 upset over the Brisbane Broncos. Interim Dragons coach Dean Young says it's taken a team effort to get a win.
7: The last 4 weeks we've played the top four teams in the competition. What we've learned is where a top four standard is, and we've been taking that into our training, and then today that was what we want to see moving forward.
1: In the other games, the Canberra Raiders beat the North Queensland Cowboys 26-12, while the Penrith Panthers defeated the Warriors by 2 points with a 20-18 win at Parramatta Stadium. And there's been another upset at the French Open. World number 15 Marta Kostyuk of Ukraine has defeated world number 3 Iga Swiatek for the first time to advance to her second career Grand Slam quarterfinal. Australian Independent Radio News.
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10: Your local weather in the Yass Valley for Monday, the 1st day of June. Mostly clear skies today, a little windy, getting to 11 degrees. Down to 3 in the morning, then showers increasing tomorrow, up to 3 millimetres of falls, with a top of 12 degrees. Wednesday, showers and 13. Thursday, showers and 11 degrees. Today, heading for 13 degrees in Canberra, 11 in Goulburn, and 11 here in Yass. And that's your latest forecast on Yass FM. Try and stay warm.
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17: Six minutes past nine. Good morning. I'm Jackie. This is the Retro Plus Show. Apologies to Kim for pulling his USB out in the middle of his song, but usually his song is actually it's part of the computer and it's not part of his USB, so it just keeps playing. Thank you, Kim, for your show before mine, which was Kim's Rural Roundabout. It's always interesting and informative. Sorry about that. The joys of a new theatre. Okay, so today is the 1st of June, which officially is the start of winter. It's the first day of winter today. For most of the region in Australia, there are some regions that it just becomes the dry season as opposed to the wet. But today it's all about winter. So the songs have all either got to do with getting cold or actually being in winter. Now, it's really hard to find winter-related songs that are not related to Christmas. But I had a go at it and some of them might be a little bit of a long stretch, especially the novelty song. But what the hell? Let's just play some music, shall we? Ingrid Michaelson has got the very first one for today and it's called Looks Like a Cold, Cold Winter.

Ian Longley. Ian James Longley, born on the 7th of December 1956 and died on the 15th of May 2026, aged 69. Husband of Caroline and father of Caitlin, son of the late Gerald and Jackie Longley, brother of the late Bruce Longley and Sam Longley. Deeply loved and sadly missed. Family invites friends to attend his funeral service at Yaslawn Cemetery on Saturday the 6th of June at 12 noon. The service will be live streamed.

So that was Doug Ashdown with Winter in America. Before that, Steel Eyes Band with Winter Smith. And obviously Ingrid Michaelson started that whole set off with Looks Like a Cold, Cold Winter. So welcome to the show. And thank you very much, Kim, for having a nice warm studio when I walked in. It was great. There's been other presenters have complained that this room is really cold, but, you know, after 2 hours of heating from someone else before you, it's great. Okay, so 21 past nine, we're a minute late for the novelty song. Now, this novelty song is probably supposed to be related to summer. It's an activity that we do in summer, but I think in Australia we kind of do this all year round, and it just changes slightly when it comes to doing this in winter. We don't have some of the pests turning up to help us with this activity. But I'll play the song and we can chat afterwards. This is brought to you by the Aussie Bush Band.

There you go. The Aussie Bush Band with the Aussie Barbecue. Yeah, it's definitely a winter song, but I'm pretty sure we have barbecues here still in winter because there are some really nice winter days. The sun's out, there's no rain. If you're lucky, no wind. And it looks spectacular through the window. It really is, and you get outside, a little bit cool, but then you have the fire pits and you have all that really good stuff. All right, so the that particular song was from 1996. Described as a humorous, upbeat folk song that celebrates the chaotic reality of the quintessential Australian barbecue. It highlights both the beloved national tradition and the funny mishaps associated with it. The song cheerfully contrasts the barbecue habits with other nations like the Scots, the French and the Greeks against our own unique culinary traditions like the rock hard steak on the barbecue. The lyrics famously satirise everyday barbecue disasters, referencing smoke in the eyes, flies in the food, running out of beer and the frantic search for the air guard. And then where I got, obviously from Wikipedia, and then it's got in brackets, mosquito repellent, just in case you're not sure what air guard is. Now, the Aussie Bush Band. Now, this is interesting. So this always says Aussie Bush Band featuring Stuart Peters. Now, it's a studio and recording collective known for covering traditional Australian folk music. So what that means, it's not an actual band with the same members every time playing the music. It's a static touring group. It's described as, rather than being a static touring group, the project's releases rely on a rotation of session musicians and vocalists to bring classic ballad, bush ballads to life. As a result, there is a next to no information about the Aussie Bush Band who sung this particular song. However, Stuart Peters is a highly respected Australian singer, songwriter, multi-institutional instrumentalist and music producer who fronted the Aussie Bush Band to record various iconic songs, including the one we just listened to. He's a veteran Australian singer, songwriter, producer. I've just read all that. On the mid-coast of New South Wales, while his exact birth date is not widely publicised, he has stated that he moved into his 60s in the mid-2020s. That makes him about the mid-60s. It's very hard to find information about the Aussie Band because the fact that it doesn't have any set members. There is an official website for Stuart Peters that says he's a veteran of Sydney Australian music scene and has produced various bits of music for other people. He's always an engaging storyteller with quirky, catchy tunes and sounds. He takes us on a trip through his travels across Australia and overseas, and inside his head, Stuart has performed, this doesn't make any sense at all, on several national TV shows and written and produced very successful Australian artists. He runs a commercial recording studio in the mid-north coast of New South Wales, Australia. There you go. So it was really hard finding information about, one, Stuart Peters, and two, about the Aussie Bush Band. But that's pretty much all I could find, even though some of it didn't make a lot of sense in hindsight. All right, let's move on with some music, shall we? I think that's a much better idea. 29 past nine. I'll put on a song and then we'll be lucky enough to get some sponsor messages. This one, Connie Francis, I'm going to be warm this winter. Here you go.

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10: Do you like to twitter the sparrows? 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

Now that's a power couple, isn't it? What a duet. If ever there's been one, Bing Crosby and Doris Day. Right, aren't they a power couple? So that was obviously Baby, It's Cold Outside. Before that, Peter Starstrut with Frozen Orange Juice. Connie Francis with I'm Going to Be Warm This Winter. 20 to 10, I've got some community diary announcements. So I'm trying to read it and I'm moving it around and the microphone is creating a shadow from the light I've got sitting on the side of the table. So it was I was getting dark and light spots on my bit of paper. All right, moving right along. Gunning Community Care for 9 to 5 today. You've got the free women's health appointments, as always, at the Gunning Courthouse. Free women's health appointments with a women's health nurse. We've also got, what have we got, from 10 till 2, so you got 19 minutes to get down to the Encounter Church on the corner of Cooma and Rossi Streets in Yass, and that's for the Women's Hub Art and Craft Group. All women are welcome for art, craft, friendship, chat and a cuppa. And David Matheson is the contact, 0428066613. At 10:30, the Yass Valley Library has got the preschool story time. And this is in its wonderful new location in Craigo Mill at 209 Cooma Street. It's for preschoolers and the young at heart. Just go and sit in the back and have a listen. If you just feel like doing something a bit different. So Yass Valley Council is the contact, 6226 1477. At 2 PM, the Yass Hospital Auxiliary is having its monthly meeting at the Uniting Church Hall. Members and potential members are invited. Jean Frost is the president, and you can contact her on 6226 2866. They're a volunteer organisation that assists in providing comfort and care in the Yass Hospital. Also at 2 o'clock, just a clash, today we have the Yass Historical Society is having its monthly meeting. This is also at the Uniting Church. That doesn't make any sense. It's going to be interesting. Maybe it's first in, best dressed. Gets all the chairs. Members and potential members help us maintain our wonderful local history through objects and scholarship. Judith Matheson is the contact, 0439 931 579. Crazy Whist Cards at the Yass Seniors at 2 o'clock. That's at the Yass Seniors Hall at Rossi Street. $5 entry, which includes afternoon tea, great food and great company. All right, let's get on with some more music because that's really what we're here for. How about one from Queen? This one is a lesser known Queen song. A Winter's Tale.

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It's an eclectic mix of contemporary songs combined with modern classics. Please enjoy the show as much as Kanga and I did picking the tunes.

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1: I'm Alan Baskin. Growing voter sentiment, the country appears to be heading in the wrong direction, seems to be continuing to push one nation's popularity. Federal politics editor Michael Packey.
2: The latest Redbridge poll published in the Financial Review shows core support for One Nation is now at 31%, eclipsing Labor on 28 and the Coalition on 20. The research shows a majority of voters believe the country is heading in the wrong direction and neither of the major parties have the ability to fix it. The sentiment is driven by the high cost of living and a poorly received budget. As the One Nation surge shows no sign of easing, party leader Pauline Hanson is considering a tilt at a lower house seat at the next federal election and quit her spot as a Queensland senator. Michael Packey reporting.
1: Pauline Hanson is facing criticism over her parliamentary attendance. Figures show the One Nation leader has been absent from 88% of Senate estimate hearing days over the past decade. She's told The Australian she doesn't attend the hearings regularly because bureaucrats don't answer her questions. A massive clean-up is underway across Perth and the southwest this morning with a severe overnight storm, leaving more than 30,000 homes without power. Emergency services have responded to almost 700 calls for help regarding fallen trees and power lines, while flooding has forced the closure of Riverside Drive. Research shows the housing market in both Sydney and Melbourne is weakening. Latest Cotality data shows property prices in Sydney have fallen more than 2% since November. Research director Tim Lawless says changes outlined in the latest federal budget are not yet the main factors behind the shift.
3: Progressively, we'll start to see a pullback in investment activity that will take away from demand.
1: Confidential documents warn the opening of the metro line to Sydney's new international airport could be delayed further. It was originally scheduled to open when passenger flights begin at Western Sydney Airport later this year. It's now reported several construction delays could see the project miss its new opening date of December next year. A child has died and another person has been seriously injured in a house fire at Werribee in Melbourne's west. The child who died is believed to be just 3 years old, but police were yet to confirm their age. The blaze broke out on Newbury Street just after midnight. Firefighters arrived on scene in 3 minutes. The cause of the fire is being investigated. Rescuers are exploring alternative access points to find the last two missing men trapped in a cave in Laos. A group of seven miners became stranded in the cave when flash floods hit almost 2 weeks ago. Rescuers extracted the first villager before four more found their own way out. Australian cave diver Josh Richards says he's been leading efforts to locate a vertical access into the cave system.
4: We then went and marched out through the jungle, found a hole, found a substantial hole. I climbed down into it. I could only get down about 7 to 8 metres before I found another vertical shaft.
1: The Australian dollar buying 71.75 US cents. This is Air News. The Socceroos have named their 26-man squad for the FIFA World Cup, with Christian Volpato and Tete Yenge in line to make their debuts in North America. Heartbreak for Martin Boyle, Brandon Borello, Kai Rolls and Joe Gauchi, who've missed the cut for the final squad. Three games of NRL wrapped up round 13 yesterday. Terry Daniel reports.
5: An understrength Penrith Panthers have beaten the New Zealand Warriors 20-18 in a gritty game at Parramatta Stadium. Penrith were missing key players Nathan Cleary, Brian Toa and Isaiah Yeo, who were rested after Origin, but the team still won. Coach Ivan Cleary says they'll take a lot of confidence out of the game.
6: It's always going to be a hard contest tonight, but I just thought the way the boys, you know, prepared throughout the week and yeah, we just needed everyone to kind of put their best foot forward and perform well, and they all did, but in a connected way.
5: In the other games, the Canberra Raiders beat North Queensland 26-12, and the St George Dragons got their first win of the season, beating the Brisbane Broncos.